0: talk.
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chance for showers tonight. Otherwise cloudy. Lows dip down to about 60. Overcast skies again tomorrow. Slight chance for showers. Daytime highs approaching 74. Slight chance of rain showers tomorrow night. Lows level off around 58. Partly cloudy skies. From the Weatherology Weather Center, I'm meteorologist Paul Trombley.

0: your privacy was protected and that you had no censorship online. He's been suing people for years from Google on down. You have to talk about why Michelle Tafoya is a better choice than Peggy Flanagan. And so she's got to come up with an agenda that says, Minnesotans, this is what I'm going to do for you. Mike Rogers has such a long history in the military and the FBI, also as a U.S. representative, head and shoulders better than El Sayed. You've got to say why he's better than El Sayed. I had some guy write me today saying, Rogers is dead because the gas prices are too high. Oh, get over it. You want El Sayed? Tell me why. 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Part one with Lindy Lee. Whistleblower from the DNC when we come back.
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0: increase by $7.1 billion this year.
1: One of Minnesota's best-known craft breweries faces possible foreclosure. BMO Bank alleges in a lawsuit that Summit Brewing owes more than $8.2 million. Court documents say the St. Paul Brewery missed payment in December and later notified the bank it couldn't make the required minimum payment. And Minneapolis-St. Paul International Airport is once again ranked the top mega airport in North America for traveler satisfaction. MSP took the number one spot for the third consecutive year in J.D. Power's 2026 North America Airport Satisfaction Study and ranked first in all seven categories measured. This is MNN.
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5: Chance of thunderstorms tonight, otherwise overcast skies. Lows dip down to about 60. Cloudy skies expected again tomorrow. Chance for showers. Daytime highs approaching 74. Partly cloudy tomorrow night. Slight chance of rain showers. Lows around 58. From the Weatherology Weather Center, I'm meteorologist Paul Trombley.
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10: 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When she came out and said that she left the Democrat Party and that she could no longer just be quiet about her value system, which did not jive very well with the value system of that party, she was attacked roundly. Now she's being accepted because she stayed steadfast, got a strong backbone. I'm talking about Lindy Lee. She's got a new book out called Unburdened. Go and pre-order it now. It's, in fact, the number one political book in the country, and it's not even out yet. Lindy, how are you? Good to see you again.
11: Joe, you're my favorite. Hands down. There's nothing more to say.
10: Lindy, you're my favorite.
11: You were one of the first to be kind to me. I have to let your viewers know. You didn't have to take a leap of faith on me. You did. And I will make you proud every day of my life. I hope to.
10: Thank you for your friendship. When I saw you, I think with Sean Ryan, I said, I've got to get Lindy Lee on and I've got to really jump into exactly what the hell's going on here. Do we believe her? Do we not believe her? I immediately did believe you. And I felt like there was an inner conflict with you for a long time, but you still felt that was the party that you were with for a long time. I want to get into some stuff that people don't know about. I mean, I think that we assumed it because Joe Biden wasn't running the White House himself. Lindy, can you tell my audience and me right now who was really running things in the White House for those 4 years?
11: Without a single doubt, Lady McBiden was running the United States of America for the past 4 years. Yes, absolutely. Lady McBiden being Jill Biden. Jill Biden. Every time she was at donor meetings, you could just tell she was the candidate, not her husband. Not anybody else. She was the one. She was the one clamoring to be on Vogue twice.
10: Right.
11: She was the one to be on Vogue days after her husband face planted on a debate stage.
10: Right.
11: It was all about her. And you could tell when she would maneuver around donors and other, you know, high rollers that this was all about her. And she was trying to perpetuate her hold on power. And Hunter also was a huge part of that as well, because he knew that he could potentially land in prison. If her, if his

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1: 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Is that how we pronounce it?
0: Yeah, actually. Minect.
1: I'm on there, but nobody wants to talk to me, but everyone wants to talk to you. 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That's it for part one of my special interview with Lindy Lee. She left the Democrat Party. She's got a brand new book called Unburdened, and she is naming names on the Joe Pags Show. Part two next hour. Keep it right here.
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3: Chance of thunderstorms tonight, otherwise overcast skies. Lows dip down to about 60. Cloudy skies expected again tomorrow. Chance for showers. Daytime highs approaching 74. Partly cloudy tomorrow night. Slight chance of rain showers. Lows around 58. From the Weatherology Weather Center, I'm meteorologist Paul Frombly.
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5: Great radio stations across the land from KTSA in San Antonio, Texas. It's the Joe Pags Show along with Sam and Polo. I'll be Joe for the next hour. Bottom of the hour, part two with Lindy Lee, who's just naming names. Just burning everybody on the left because of how they acted with that election. She woke up. She's always said that she was a very conservative Democrat, and the DSA stuff just drives her batty. We'll talk about some of that at the bottom of the hour as well. In the meantime, President Trump is in North Carolina, and he's speaking on behalf of Michael Whatley. This is the same guy we've had on, right, Sam? The guy who was the GOP chair?
6: I think so. Right? Yes.
5: So he's running for U.S. Senate out of North Carolina. And the president's out there speaking for him. I rewound it some to the beginning of the speech. So this is from about a half an hour ago. And Whatley was up there speaking as I looked at it live. But here's some of what the president had to say on the campaign trail, which I think he's going to do a lot of between now and midterms in North Carolina. President Trump.
7: Well, hello, North Carolina, special place. This is a special place. I love it. We're going to elect Michael Whatley, that's what we're going to do. But I'm thrilled to be back in this incredible and beautiful state with thousands of proud, hardworking American patriots. You're incredible. You built this country. So I won this state six times, including the primary, six times. And in 2024, we got more votes than any candidate in North Carolina history. That's not bad. And we won those record-setting victories with the help of a man named Michael Whatley. He was incredible. You know, he was the chairman of the Republican Party, along with Laura Trump, who's great. And she's gone on to television stardom now. Can you believe this? I said, Laura, you gotta get, she loves the state. She was born here, but what a team. Those two were the best team there were. Like I said to anybody that would listen, I said, when I win this thing, I'm going to take that guy from North Carolina, make him the head of the Republican Party, which is exactly what I did. And he was fantastic. Nobody better in the whole country. I had my choice of the whole country. I chose Michael Whatley. But with your vote in this election, we're going to defeat the murderer and criminal protector. He's a murderer protector. The man who made North Carolina the talk of our country, the whole country was talking about it, for its violent crime, the radical left Democrat Roy Cooper on November 3rd. He's terrible. No, he's a murderer protector, and he let out 3,500 murderers and criminals. And we're going to elect one of the greatest men that I've ever worked with in government, Michael Whatley.

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0: take one breath that whole time.
1: WSGW land. We love Ed in Freeland, Michigan, which is in Saginaw County. We love him. Ed, you're a good guy. I don't think you were going to stop. But I'll say this. Lindy says it wasn't Nancy Pelosi that sort of made the decision. It wasn't. It was more about the donors. And could you raise money with Joe Biden running for another term? And the answer was a pretty simple one. Probably not. You probably couldn't. Scott is in Austin, Texas. Wants to talk about the Fed raising rates. Okay. Talk to me, Scott. Hi.
2: Yes, just suggesting that the raising rates is, A, the responsible thing to do, and one of the worst things that they can do is not raise them, not tame inflation, and people continue to sell our debt. We have to place some faith in our dollar, and we have to tame inflation. It has nothing to do. The real rate of rates is determined by the global market. It is not determined by the Fed. It's not determined by the discount rate. It's determined by who is buying and selling our treasuries. And it's very important that the Fed retains and does its job. Otherwise, people lose faith entirely.
1: It's less global than you think, Scott. And I know that you know this. It's more about, I mean, a lot of these pension funds are the ones that are dealing with our debt. It's not necessarily a global thing. It is global in that some foreign countries, some that don't even like us, carry some of our debt. But the Federal Reserve, my argument is, should not exist. It should not have been created. Our dollar should be backed by gold. And if you don't have enough gold to back the dollar, then stop printing so many dollars. The fact that there's some private entity, the fact that there's some private entity that gets to decide the value of the dollar by printing way too much, taking some of it out of circulation, and changing the interest rates makes me crazy. It's bankers making sure that they're protected, not us. Go ahead.
2: I concur with everything that you said. Given the fact that we do have the Fed, the responsible thing to do is to raise rates and make sure that inflation doesn't get out of control. And I totally concur with you. It's, in my opinion, it's criminal, but in the current circumstances, this is the financial and economic structure of the system that we created globally, and here's where we're at. That's all I'm suggesting.
1: And Scott, I hear you, and I think that you make very good points. I'm glad that we agreed, generally speaking. Yeah, the way that it's set up right now, them doing this is supposed to tamp down inflation. I get it. I would rather that we weren't reliant on some private entity that gets to spend all of our money, put value on our money, talk about how much the interest rate is when they borrow amongst each other. I don't like it. I don't like it. It's just like a small group of people controlling the actual value of what it is that we work so hard for. It's very, very strange. And I wish that we would see a real move to get rid of it. I don't think it's ever going to happen in my lifetime. That's for sure. 888-941-PAGS, 888-941-7247, joepags.com. 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Go to joepags.com/YouTube. 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
5: Minnesota News Network, I'm Ted Allen. In Washington, the House Agricultural Committee discusses opportunities to help America's farmers both here at home and abroad. Minnesota Congresswoman Angie Craig.
6: 15,000 farms were lost just last year, according to USDA's own data. Farm production expenses are forecasted to increase by $7.1 billion this year.
5: One of Minnesota's best-known craft breweries faces possible foreclosure. BMO Bank alleges in a lawsuit that Summit Brewing owes more than $8.2 million. Court documents say the St. Paul Brewery missed payment in December and later notified the bank it couldn't make the required minimum payment. And Minneapolis-St. Paul International Airport is once again ranked the top mega airport in North America for traveler satisfaction. MSP took the number one spot for the third consecutive year in J.D. Power's 2026 North America Airport Satisfaction Study and ranked first in all seven categories measured. This is MNN.
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10: Chance of thunderstorms tonight, otherwise overcast skies. Lows dip down to about 60. Cloudy skies expected again tomorrow. Chance for showers. Daytime highs approaching 74. Partly cloudy tomorrow night. Slight chance of rain showers. Lows around 58. From the Weatherology Weather Center, I'm meteorologist Paul Trombley.

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4: 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I think you're going to enjoy it. That is Sam. That is Polo. I am Joe. That's going to do it for us for tonight. Talk to you tomorrow. 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
3: Chance of thunderstorms tonight, otherwise overcast skies. Lows dip down to about 60. Cloudy skies expected again tomorrow. Chance for showers. Daytime highs approaching 74. Partly cloudy tomorrow night. Slight chance of rain showers. Lows around 58. From the Weatherology Weather Center, I'm meteorologist Paul Frombley.

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4: Chance of thunderstorms tonight, otherwise overcast skies. Lows dip down to about 60. Cloudy skies expected again tomorrow. Chance for showers. Daytime highs approaching 74. Partly cloudy tomorrow night. Slight chance of rain showers. Lows around 58. From the Weatherology Weather Center, I'm meteorologist Paul Frombley.

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7: Chance of thunderstorms tonight, otherwise overcast skies. Lows dip down to about 60. Cloudy skies expected again tomorrow. Chance for showers. Daytime highs approaching 74. Partly cloudy tomorrow night. Slight chance of rain showers. Lows around 58. From the Weatherology Weather Center, I'm meteorologist Paul Trombley.
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5: One of Minnesota's best-known craft breweries faces possible foreclosure. BMO Bank alleges in a lawsuit that Summit Brewing owes more than $8.2 million. Court documents say the St. Paul Brewery missed payment in December and later notified the bank it couldn't make the required minimum payment. And Minneapolis-St. Paul International Airport is once again ranked the top mega airport in North America for traveler satisfaction. MSP took the number one spot for the third consecutive year in J.D. Power's 2026 North America Airport Satisfaction Study and ranked first in all seven categories measured. This is MNN.
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9: Thunderstorms likely tonight, otherwise cloudy skies expected. Lows level off around 60. Overcast again tomorrow, chance for showers. Daytime highs approaching 74. Slight chance of rain showers tomorrow night. Lows level off around 58, partly cloudy skies. From the Weatherology Weather Center, I'm meteorologist Paul Frombley.

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0: $2 million. Court documents say the St. Paul Brewery missed payment in December and later notified the bank it couldn't make the required minimum payment. And Minneapolis-St. Paul International Airport is once again ranked the top mega airport in North America for traveler satisfaction. MSP took the number one spot for the third consecutive year in J.D. Power's 2026 North America Airport Satisfaction Study and ranked first in all seven categories measured. 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

0: We're Red Eye Radio. He is Eric Cronin. I'm Gary McNamara. Welcome and good morning. Coming up here on the show today, following the bottom of the hour, we got a ton of stuff. Number one, we have to touch on it. Bernie Sanders' 32-hour work week.
1: Yeah, we talked. I joked about it yesterday.
0: Yeah, we never really got to it.
1: We never really covered the actual issue.
0: So we will get to that coming up here on the show. And I thought I should bring this up because one of the things we've often talked about is when there's a big health care bill or something, you know, in Congress or whatever, we've said, well, people talk about, you know, they care about health care, but most people aren't in the system.
1: Right.
0: You know, they're not in the system. The vast majority of people are not sick at one time.
1: Right.
0: So they're not immediately affected by the healthcare system. Just a couple points I wanted to make on that. When you were talking about your father, it reminded me that I'm actually in the healthcare system more than I've ever been right now.
1: Yeah, right.
0: You know, how are they responding?
1: Mm.
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2: 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We've got Life with Katie scheduled. Dave Cruz will be in, and we'll wrap it all up with Jake and Stunt Monkey and the Barbecue Show. 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
6: We are Red Eye Radio. He's Eric Carlin. I'm Gary McNamara. Now, the most interesting thing, though, of my whole, being in the medical system here the last month and a half and just analyzing it and giving you my opinion of how it's been for me so far with the quality of care and the timeliness of the care is that the doctor did say to me, he just said, because part of my condition can be affected by coffee. Yeah. He said, how many cups of coffee you drink a day? And I said, like two. And I went, why? You're not going to take me off coffee, are you? I said, come on. Massive alcohol and drugs. Yeah, okay, I can handle that, being taken off that. You can't touch my coffee. He just burst out laughing. He goes, no, I just wondered.
7: Remember when Letterman had the big heart surgery? Yeah. And he came back and he goes, they put me on decaf, and there is zero purpose for decaf. And he railed about it, made it a bit for like weeks. But yeah, no, caffeine is something they have to look at. Yeah.
6: I know.
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4: Cloudy, fog in spots overnight with showers likely. Lows around 60. Chance of rain showers with fog early Thursday. Highs level off around 74. Overcast skies. Partly cloudy skies. Thursday night, slight chance of rain showers. Lows level off around 58. From the Weatherology Weather Center, I'm meteorologist Paul Frombley.

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0: We're on our radio. He's Eric Cronin. I'm Gary McNamara. Now, interesting enough that that's one of the reasons. One of the reasons that the median salary went up last month. Let me just make sure here. In the last year, even though real wages went down,
1: right,
0: as compared to inflation, but median wages over the last year went up. You're like, how? Number one, they worked more hours. Number two, listen to this here.
1: Mm.
0: At the same time, the number of workers with a college degree or higher last year increased by 1.8 million, while their median earnings declined 1.1%.
1: Wow.
0: By contrast, earnings for high school grads increased 5.5%. Remember, inflation 3.4.
1: Yeah, right.
0: So if you had a college degree, you got killed.
1: Yeah.
0: If you're a high school grad, increased 5.5%, this seems to be more evidence that too many young people are still going to college and not enough are training for trades that pay well. They're saying that because there's a demand for
1: right.
0: the trades right now.
1: Yeah.
0: So that's why it went up 5.5%, beating inflation in a year by 2.1 point. That's huge.
1: I mean, you don't
0: see that. You don't see that happening too much. And so, but it all, you know, evens out. So it's really about working more hours. And think about this too. If you're in a trade, your hours can be unlimited.
1: Oh my gosh.
0: It can be unlimited.
1: If you're an HVAC tech, air conditioning in Texas, there's what, 6 weeks where we don't use our air conditioners per year? But this time of year, of course,
0: yeah.
1: I mean, and it's nonstop because your AC always goes out when you're using it the most from, of course, the wear and tear from the use itself. And they're working around the clock, plumbers, electricians. And you're right. It's a lot of hours.
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3: Rain showers likely with fog in spots early overnight. Otherwise, cloudy skies expected. Lows level off around 60. Cloudy skies expected again Thursday. Slight chance of rain showers. Highs around 73. Lows level off around 55. Thursday night, partly cloudy. From the Weatherology Weather Center, I'm meteorologist Paul Trombley.

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10: Rain showers likely with fog in spots early overnight. Otherwise, cloudy skies expected. Lows level off around 60. Cloudy skies expected again Thursday. Slight chance of rain showers. Highs around 73. Lows level off around 55. Thursday night, partly cloudy. From the Weatherology Weather Center, I'm meteorologist Paul Trombley.

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4: 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I got the email yesterday.
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6: 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Slower cars.
4: Fewer ride choices to minimize decision fatigue. 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
4: Users can inform drivers of assistive devices like canes or walkers. There's a pilot feature letting users request cars with lower step-in heights.
6: Yeah. And by the way, that's important. You know, taking my dad to his appointments and hospital and back and forth and everything. My truck sits a little higher, so we used his SUV that sits lower.
4: Supports eligible health benefits or Medicare cards for qualifying medical trips. 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
6: Okay. Many are more comfortable with that.
4: Yeah.
6: All right.
4: Exactly. Oh. Yeah. No senior discount, though.
6: Oh.
4: That's all I was looking for when I saw it.
6: Yeah, of course.
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0: We're Red Eye Radio. He is Eric Cronin. I'm Gary McNamara. Welcome and good morning. Coming up here on the show today, following the bottom of the hour, we got a ton of stuff. Number one, we have to touch on it. Bernie Sanders' 32-hour work week.
1: Yeah, we talked. I joked about it yesterday.
0: Yeah, we never really got to it.
1: We never really covered the actual issue.
0: So we will get to that coming up here on the show. And I thought I should bring this up because one of the things we've often talked about is when there's a big health care bill or something, you know, in Congress or whatever, we said, well, people talk about, you know, they, of course, they care about health care, but most people aren't in the system.
1: Right.
0: You know, they're not in the system. The vast majority of people are not sick at one time.
1: Right.
0: So they're not immediately affected by the healthcare system. Just a couple points I wanted to make on that. When you were talking about your father, it reminded me that I'm actually in the healthcare system more than I've ever been right now.
1: Yeah, right.
0: You know, how are they responding?
2: 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And this. 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
5: We are Red Eye Radio. He's Eric Carlin. I'm Gary McNamara. Now, the most interesting thing, though, of my whole, being in the medical system here the last month and a half and just analyzing it and giving you my opinion of how it's been for me so far with the quality of care and the timeliness of the care is that the doctor did say to me, he just said, because part of my condition can be affected by coffee. Yeah. He said, how many cups of coffee you drink a day? And I said, like 2. And I went, why? You're not going to take me off coffee, are you? I said, come on. Massive alcohol and drugs. Yeah, okay, I can handle that, being taken off that. You can't touch my coffee. He just burst out laughing. He goes, no, I just wondered.
6: Remember when Letterman had the big heart surgery?
5: Yeah.
6: And he came back and he goes, they put me on decaf, and there is zero purpose for decaf. And he railed about it, made it a bit for like weeks. But yeah, no, caffeine is something they have to look at. Yeah.
5: I know.
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4: Daytime highs approaching 73 with fog in spots early today under overcast skies with a slight chance of rain showers. Partly cloudy skies tonight. Lows level off around 55. Thunderstorms likely tomorrow. Highs around 67. Overcast. From the Weatherology Weather Center, I'm meteorologist Paul Frombley.

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0: Carney will address the European Union Parliament later today. Canada has been named an EU associate member, a move that President Trump has labeled a hostile act. Sherry Preston, ABC News.
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70s. For tonight, mostly cloudy, a low in the mid-50s, and then rain and thunder showers likely Friday. For the Weatherology Weather Center, I'm meteorologist Michael Caro.

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2: 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The Supreme Court's rejection of President Trump's mail-in voting rules just weeks before the midterms generated a collective exhale among election administrators, voting rights groups, and congressional Democrats. But the last-minute churn has them fretting over what else the administration has in store. Trump in North Carolina last night.
4: This election, I'm asking you to pretend I'm on the ballot just one more time. I said that the other night.
2: More on potential pre-election day maneuvers from Josh Gerstein, senior legal affairs reporter at Politico. Josh, what are you hearing?
5: Well, there's a lot of concern, I think, among the people that administer elections, as well as lawyers and so forth that operate in this area, that there still could be a lot of legal uncertainty around the vote. The vote is getting underway in various states with mail-in ballots, absentee ballots going out, ballots going out of the country to military and overseas voters. But there are still some outstanding

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0: 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Here's Chris Whitting.
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5: For today, we'll have cloud cover, some patchy fog to start, as well as a slight chance for an isolated shower. Otherwise, staying cloudy even into the afternoon, highs in the lower 70s. For tonight, mostly cloudy, a low in the mid-50s, and then rain and thunder showers likely Friday. For the Weatherology Weather Center, I'm meteorologist Michael Caro.
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7: Pledge with us when thousands of employees at Station Casinos arrived at one of the company's resorts to celebrate its 50th anniversary. They hadn't a clue what was about to happen. Turns out they were hitting the jackpot. The founders announced that each of Station Casinos' 10,000 employees were to receive a bonus consisting of $1,000 of company stock for every year they've been on the payroll, totaling $70 million in gifts. Ida Johnson, who began her career with the company in 1977, received $49,000 worth of stock. Meanwhile, the Supreme Court is ordering management to recognize and bargain with the Culinary Workers Union Local 226. The National Labor Relations Board ruled 4 years ago that Station Casinos unlawfully interfered with unionization efforts by hiking wages and benefits just prior to an employee vote. Station Casinos operates recreational venues in Nevada away from the Las Vegas Strip, like restaurants, movie theaters, and banquet spaces. For Nicole Murray and Mike Gavin, I'm Gordon Deal. 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
1: 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However you enjoy the outdoors, we've got a place for you online. 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
3: From ABC News, I'm Sherry Preston. You are paying more for groceries, you are paying more for gas, and soon you'll be paying more if you use a credit card to do it, or if you hope to secure a mortgage or get a car loan. The Federal Reserve on Wednesday raising interest rates for the first time in 3 years to try to tamp the rampant inflation that's been with us for 6 years.
4: Been like this since the beginning of the pandemic, and it hasn't abated. And I think that's the most important thing, is to let the Federal Reserve do the job that it is tasked with, and that is to derail inflation.
3: KPMG Chief Economist Diane Swonk. President Trump, of course, has been pushing the Fed to lower interest rates and appointed Kevin Warsh chairman of the board in hopes of getting it done. The president saying after the rate hike on Wednesday,
5: I talked to Kevin and I said, you might as well vote with the board because it's not going to matter. The board is very hostile. They're very political. They're doing the wrong thing.
3: Canadian Prime Minister Mark Carney addressing European Parliament, saying he welcomes the idea of his country becoming an associate member of the EU.
6: Together, Canada and the European Union can anchor our ground to hold our values while forming a protective canopy under which our citizens can thrive.
3: The friendship with Europe sparked after trade talks with Washington broke down. President Trump calls the move a hostile act. OpenAI has now disclosed 6 more reports of concerning behavior in its AI models, including the models acting without authorization and evading oversight. Former OpenAI researcher Daniel Cocotello warning that AI agents often play nice to deceive humans or ignore them completely.
7: If they don't care about humans at all, well, then that's the type of situation that can lead to human extinction. In the same way that humans have driven many other species extinct, not because we specifically wanted to, but just because we didn't care about them. And so we paved over their habitat to build something else.
3: Gas Buddy says gas is up to $4.44 a gallon nationwide. You're listening to ABC News.
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0: rescind a price increase to the per diem fee charged to Dodge County to house Dodge County detainees in the Olmsted County Jail. The board previously voted 4-3 to increase the daily fee from $75 to $323. Earlier this week, board members on a 5-2 vote instead decided to increase the per diem fee charged to Dodge County to $100 for the next year. The motion indicates that the county will study the rate over the course of the next year before making a permanent rate decision. The State Patrol has identified a 32-year-old Albert Lee man who suffered critical injuries in a crash in Freeborn County Tuesday evening. Caleb Sorensen was driving a car south on Highway 13 about 10 miles north of Albert Lee when he and an eastbound car collided at an intersection shortly before 7:45 p.m. He was taken to St. Mary's Hospital in Rochester with life-threatening injuries. 35-year-old Stacy Joe Erdner of Wells was identified as the driver of the other car. She suffered non-life-threatening injuries and was brought to a hospital in Albert Lee. The state crash report says neither driver was buckled up. An Owatonna man who is awaiting trial for a Rochester apartment burglary case is now facing new charges. 45-year-old Jonathan Joel Golderos Lopez is accused of entering an attached garage that was left open in a Rochester neighborhood early Monday morning and stealing multiple tools worth hundreds of dollars. The criminal complaint says officers located him 15 minutes after responding to the burglary with the missing power tools and an air pump used to open locked doors. He's charged with first-degree burglary, receiving stolen property, and possession of burglary tools. Minnesota's adult-use cannabis market has topped $250 million in retail sales in its first year. The Office of Cannabis Management's Eric Tobble says the number of businesses involved have also quickly grown.
1: We've gotten up now to over 350 license holders, I think almost 200 retail locations, all of which are selling adult-use cannabis flower and adult-use cannabis products.
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0: and food assistance.
1: Headwinds of the tariffs, the headwinds of the closing of the Straits of Hormuz, the cost of fertilizer have all hit them very hard. And that makes it even more imperative that we get this farm bill done.
0: The current farm bill expires in 2 weeks, but there are some provisions that stay in place until the end of the year. Minnesota is putting more than $12.5 million towards strengthening fire departments and supporting firefighters across the state. Minnesotans could face higher borrowing costs after the Federal Reserve raised interest rates for the first time in 3 years. This is MNN.
2: Why do we say I'm into football? Because football's exciting. Like getting together with gridiron-loving friends, doing some pre-game pre-gaming, maybe firing up a charcoal grill, partaking in parking lot activities, followed by celebration dances and the hopes of cheering on a really big win. Just like playing the lottery. Minnesota Lottery. I'm in. Must be 18 or older to play.
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0: companies, specifically, packaged food companies like Campbell's are starting to impose price increases because that's sort of the last resort for them.
1: Finish up, if you would, since you touched on it briefly here, but give more specifics on that farmer in Pennsylvania that you spoke to, that Jim Barber.
0: Yes. So while there are companies, like Ambic, the manufacturing company in New Hampshire, that are increasing prices because they don't think this is just a blip. Jim, who is a third generation farmer in rural Pennsylvania, is sort of convinced that this is a temporary situation. It's going to end soon. It's going to settle down, and then prices are going to come back to normal. And so, if that is your view, then you'll have a different philosophy about what to price your goods. So Jim has only raised meat pricing once in the last 5 years, and this summer he's tried to keep all of his prices pretty stable because he views this as a temporary conflict. So you see these kind of divergent economic philosophies playing out across the business world.
1: Thanks, Owen. Owen Tucker Smith, reporter at the Wall Street Journal. Hey, make sure to check out the latest episode of our video series called When the Mic is Off. Now playing, is pet pampering out of control? Nicole and I discuss it on Instagram, TikTok, Facebook, and X. Just do a search for This Morning with Gordon Deal. 20 minutes now in front of the hour. Coming up next, the NFL quarterback with a new semi-healthy addiction.
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0: Senate and be reconciled with the House version that passed in April. Senator Klobuchar, the panel's top Democrat and frontrunner in her race to be the next governor of Minnesota, expressed optimism and noted that the bill contains a lot of bipartisan items. The sticking point is the nutrition assistance program, supplemental nutrition assistance program, and the push for at least a two-year delay for states facing the payment portion of the benefit costs under that program. December corn down one, March down one, November beans up two, January up two and a quarter. That's an update. We'll keep you up to date right here on the Linder Farm Network.
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4: Smart, bringing you what you need to know. 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
3: Thanks for being with us. The Federal Reserve's move to raise short-term rates by a quarter percentage point has the potential to impact your bank account. Credit card debt, home loans, and savings accounts are all likely to react. The Wall Street Journal looked at some impacts. Credit card borrowers will feel the increase quickly. By one measure, a quarter point hike would add about $1.38 a month in interest on the average credit card balance of $6,600. Auto loan rates, which tend to follow longer-term market rates, are unlikely to be significantly affected, even if lenders pass along the full increase. Cox Automotive estimates it would add about $6 a month to a new car payment and $4 to a used car payment. While home equity loans have fixed rates, home equity lines of credit, which function like credit cards, typically have variable rates, meaning Fed rate increases quickly bump up homeowners' monthly payments. Meanwhile, the Fed's rate increase will not directly drive up mortgage rates further. 8 minutes now in front of the hour on This Morning. Once again, here's Nicole Murray.
4: And now, the three big things you need to know. Number one.
5: The Federal Reserve has unanimously voted to raise interest rates by 25 basis points. Fed Chair Kevin Warsh.
6: Today's policy action will support a timelier return to the committee's 2% goal. This committee will deliver price stability.
5: A majority of the policymakers said they also anticipate at least one more quarter percentage point hike by the end of this year.
4: Number two.
5: President Trump has suggested that the European Union allowing Canada to become an associate member could be a hostile act and threatened to respond by imposing more tariffs on the bloc.
7: If they do that, if I think it's at all a hostile act, I will put very serious tariffs or stop trading with Europe on many things.
4: Number three.
5: Federal investigators say that a video recording taken by a reporter while aboard the NBC4 News helicopter that crashed in Los Angeles is the most important evidence in determining what went wrong. National Transportation Safety Board's air crash investigator, Fabian Salazar.
8: We are combing the wreckage to the best of our ability to gather as much factual data as we can, even though the wreckage suffer through a post-accident fire.
5: At least three people were killed from the crash earlier this week. Dr. Nicole Sapphire, President Trump's pick for Surgeon General, expressed support for childhood vaccines during a Senate Health Committee hearing yesterday.
9: Hepatitis B vaccines are one of the most tangible ways we have to prevent cancer. And that is something that I absolutely am always excited about because it is so hard to prevent cancer in so many patients.
5: Sapphire added that she does not believe vaccines cause autism. Merriam-Webster announced that it is adding 1,400 new words to its roster. Some include shapewear, looks maxing, vibe coding, and superfood.
3: Can you explain looks maxing?
5: So it's an online self-improvement trend. Basically, you're trying to make yourself feel and look more attractive.
3: Okay.
5: I don't think that's a new thing, though. They're just putting a name to it.
3: And Merriam-Webster felt the need to add this? Are like 1,400 new words? These are like words that

0: They're like compound words now. We're just borrowing one word and tacking onto another, like looks maxing, shape wear.
1: Well, shapewear is not nude.
0: Superfood.
1: Superfood, high in nutrients. Shapewear is not, that's a thing though.
0: I get it. Just seems like Merriam-Webster's trying to make news.
1: Well, they did.
0: 6 minutes now in front of the hour.
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2: Thanks for being with us. When an elderly woman in Central Virginia arrived at a new restaurant location, only to discover it wasn't open, a chef made sure she wouldn't have to face the journey home alone. Deep Run Roadhouse in the Richmond area was preparing to open a new location when Miss Duke, an elderly customer, arrived around noon Sunday with a local senior transportation group. The problem, it wasn't open for business yet. Chef Andrew Griffin greeted her and explained the situation. That's when Miss Duke told him she's supposed to just have to walk home. Rather than let her make the journey on foot, Griffin offered her a ride, but he first took her to a nearby restaurant for lunch. After hearing about what Griffin had done, the TV station 12 on Your Side surprised him with its Act of Kindness Award, along with $300 in cash and a restaurant gift card. That'll do it for this hour. For Nicole Murray and Mike Gavin, I'm Gordon Deal. 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
4: From ABC News, I'm Sherry Preston. For the first time in 3 years, Americans are waking up to higher interest rates. The Federal Reserve raising its benchmark rate a quarter point on Wednesday to try to tame inflation that's been with us since the pandemic.
5: We've gone more than 5 years with the Federal Reserve not bringing inflation back down to its target, and that has compounded where the level of prices are just too high for too many.
4: KPMG chief economist Diane Swonk, one thing setting a lot of farmers back, the skyrocketing cost of diesel. Illinois soybean farmer John Bartman says it's going to get worse before it gets better.
6: We've had an increase of the price because of all the wars that are happening in Ukraine and Russia, that they're blowing up their ports. And right now, we're not expecting as big of a crop as what everyone projected.
4: Canadian Prime Minister Mark Carney addressing European Parliament as Canada looks for more trading partners amid the trade war with the U.S.
7: An alliance for the future is a unique, positive approach that we will define together.
4: President Trump calls the idea of the EU welcoming Canada as an associate member laughable. Amid, ABC News has obtained images showing several destroyed American assets struck by Iranian military power, buildings torn apart, extensive damage at a Kuwaiti airbase. Here's ABC's Rachel Scott.
8: Since the early days of the war, Pentagon Chief Pete Hegseth has downplayed Iran's attacks.
9: Every once in a while, you might have one, unfortunately, we call it a squirter that makes its way through.
8: But an American service member who served in this war telling me, quote, the American people are unaware of the extent of the damage that American bases are taking in. It's being kept a secret, and we're acting like it's no

0: that battered the Rochester area during a severe thunderstorm earlier this month. The September 2 system produced straight-line winds of nearly 70 miles per hour and knocked out power to 11,000 Rochester Public Utilities customers. The declaration allows local jurisdictions to apply for emergency assistance from the state that would help with expenses incurred during power restoration and cleaning efforts. The Olmsted County Board has also reversed an earlier decision to dramatically increase the daily fee charged to Dodge County for housing its detainees in the Olmsted County Jail. The resolution called for hiking the rate next year from the current $75 per detainee to more than $320. That has now been replaced by a $100 per day fee for next year, while the county further studies the potential impacts of the much larger hike in light of Dodge County's announcement that it plans to move its detainees out of the Olmsted County Jail due to the $323 fee. A Rochester man has been handed a four-month jail sentence for shooting another man with a BB gun last year. 22-year-old Ashton Charles Hyde earlier entered a guilty plea to a second-degree assault charge in the case. The criminal complaint says Hyde had shot the victim in the leg while the two men were arguing over a THC vape cartridge at a Southeast Rochester park. Along with the jail sentence, Hyde has also been placed on probation for 3 years. An Albert Lee man suffered life-threatening injuries when two cars collided at an intersection along Highway 13 Tuesday night. The State Patrol says 32-year-old Caleb Sorensen was transported to St. Mary's Hospital in Rochester in critical condition. The 35-year-old Wells woman driving the other car was taken to a hospital in Albert Lee with non-life-threatening injuries. For more news, download and check out the free KROC News app or visit KROCnews.com. 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
2: Daytime highs approaching 73 with fog in spots early today under overcast skies. Lows dip down to about 55 tonight. Mainly cloudy skies expected. Thunderstorms likely tomorrow. High temperatures reach up to 67. Cloudy skies expected. From the Weatherology Weather Center, I'm meteorologist Paul Frombly.

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0: I always joke, if Kelly and I were being pistol whipped by armed intruders,
1: yeah,
0: that would be Lola. She would just go, hey, can I get some belly rubs here, please?
1: Yeah, get me involved. Mm-hmm.
0: 22 minutes after the hour.
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2: Good morning. It's 7:31 in downtown Rochester, 59. An ICE agent accused of a shooting during Operation Metro Surge is now being held in the Hennepin County Jail. The Minnesota Bureau of Criminal Apprehension says they've arrested 52-year-old Christian Castro in Minneapolis. Prosecutors allege Castro fired through the front door of a Minneapolis duplex in July, striking Venezuelan immigrant Julio Cesar Sosa Solis in the leg. Castro faces four felony counts of second-degree assault and misdemeanor false reporting charge. He is also federally charged with six counts of making false statements to the FBI about the shooting. Castro is scheduled to make his first appearance today on state charges. An Owatonna man who is awaiting trial for a Rochester apartment burglary case is facing a new burglary charge. 45-year-old Jonathan Joel Golderos Lopez is accused of entering an attached garage that was left open early Monday morning and stealing multiple tools worth hundreds of dollars from the Rochester home. The criminal complaint says officers found him about 15 minutes after responding to the burglary with the missing tools and an air pump used to open locked doors. He's charged with first-degree burglary, receiving stolen property, and possession of burglary tools. In Minneapolis, St. Paul International Airport is once again ranked the top mega airport in North America for traveler satisfaction. MSP took home the number one spot for the third year in a row in J.D. Power's 2026 North America Airport Satisfaction Study and ranked first in all seven categories measured. More news on the KROC News app and at KROCnews.com. 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
3: Daytime highs approaching 73 with fog in spots early today under overcast skies. Lows dip down to about 55 tonight, mainly cloudy skies expected. Thunderstorms likely tomorrow. High temperatures reach up to 67, cloudy skies expected. From the Weatherology Weather Center, I'm meteorologist Paul Trombley.
4: 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We'll start with hard-headed sports, Benny and Fetty Buss. We'll get Senator Jeff Howe on the program, as well as John Hinderrocker with the American Experiment. We've got Life with Katie scheduled. Dave Cruz will be in, and we'll wrap it all up with Jake and Stunt Monkey and the Barbecue Show. That's the Thursday Al Travis Show on Rochester's News Talk, KROC.
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6: Thanks for spending time with us. Welcome into Thursday, September 17th. Gordon Deal with Nicole Murray. Some of our top stories and headlines. The Fed raised interest rates and hinted at one more hike later this year. The House has passed a Russia sanctions bill with help from Democrats. The lower chamber also approved a measure encouraging states to protect consumers from rising energy costs caused by data centers. Wall Street Journal says Exxon is negotiating a return to Venezuelan oil fields. OpenAI discloses new incidents of AI models going rogue. Lions and Bills from Buffalo in Thursday Night Football. And the eye-popping bonuses for some casino workers in Las Vegas. That story in about 20 minutes. This portion of the program is brought to you by Incogni. They can't scam you or spam you. If they can't find you, rely on Incogni to remove your info from databases used by scammers. Incogni.com/Gordon for 60% off. Over a dozen U.S. colleges now have a sticker price of more than $100,000 a year. But even with soaring price tags, many high-priced schools are under intense economic strain. Here's Jessica Dickler, personal finance reporter at CNBC. Jess, what's up here?
0: We've been tracking the cost of college for a long time, and we are just seeing it tick up continuously year after year. Now we have close to 16 or so schools that have a sticker price of more than $100,000 a year. So the cost is pretty shocking. And

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0: I wanted to bring my take on real coffee to the community. When I got my Toyota BZ, I realized it had something special, the space to create a mobile espresso bar. But I'm not the only one chasing my dream. For some, that means making a statement. That's where the CHR comes in. Others like to take the path less traveled, and the BZ Woodland helps them chart their own course.
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3: Pledge with us when thousands of employees at Station Casinos arrived at one of the company's resorts to celebrate its 50th anniversary. They hadn't a clue what was about to happen. Turns out they were hitting the jackpot. The founders announced that each of Station Casino's 10,000 employees were to receive a bonus consisting of $1,000 of company stock for every year they've been on the payroll, totaling $70 million in gifts. Ida Johnson, who began her career with the company in 1977, received $49,000 worth of stock. Meanwhile, the Supreme Court is ordering management to recognize and bargain with the Culinary Workers Union Local 226. The National Labor Relations Board ruled 4 years ago that Station Casinos unlawfully interfered with unionization efforts by hiking wages and benefits just prior to an employee vote. Station Casinos operates recreational venues in Nevada away from the Las Vegas Strip, like restaurants, movie theaters, and banquet spaces. For Nicole Murray and Mike Gavin, I'm Gordon Deal. 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
4: Well, given that we've got all sorts of rain in the forecast for tomorrow, a bunch of high school football games have been moved up to tonight. That includes the Mayo homecoming game, as well as what's probably the game of the week in the state in Class 4A. It is Stuartville and Cassin-Manorville. That is a top five matchup, according to the latest poll. We'll have that tonight for you starting at 7 o'clock. You can listen to it over on Fun 104 as well as in the Fun 104 app. Rochester Century is at Owatonna tonight. That game is available as well on the KDHL app. For the sake of all the decision makers who are involved in moving these games, I hope we do get a decent amount of rain on Friday. That would just be a real bummer for them to go through all the work, make all the calls, send all the emails, everything you need to do, and you change a game and then have Friday night be as dry as a bone, although the weather indicates that that will not be happening.
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0: and downed hundreds of large tree limbs. The Olmsted County Board of Commissioners approved the disaster declaration this week. The approval allows local jurisdictions to apply for emergency assistance from the state of Minnesota that would help with expenses incurred in power restoration and cleaning efforts. The Olmsted County Board has also voted to temporarily rescind a price increase to the per diem fee charged to Dodge County to house their detainees in the Olmsted County Jail. Earlier, the board voted 4-3 to increase the fee from $75 to $323 per detainee. That prompted Dodge County Sheriff Scott Rose to announce he would look elsewhere to house the county's detainees. The new motion, approved on a 5-2 vote, increases the per diem fee charged to Dodge County from $75 to $100. The majority of the commissioners voted to keep that rate in place for the next year to study the issue. And the State Patrol has identified a 32-year-old Albert Lee man who suffered critical injuries in a crash in Freeborn County Tuesday evening. Caleb Sorensen was driving a car south on Highway 13 about 10 miles north of Albert Lee when he and an eastbound car collided at an intersection shortly before 7:45 p.m. He was taken to St. Mary's Hospital with life-threatening injuries. 35-year-old Stacy Erdner of Wells was identified as the driver of the other car. She suffered non-life-threatening injuries and was brought to a hospital in Albert Lee. The state crash report says neither driver was buckled up. More news on the KROC news app.
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2: Daytime highs approaching 73 with fog in spots early today under overcast skies. Lows dip down to about 55 tonight. Mainly cloudy skies expected. Thunderstorms likely tomorrow. High temperatures reach up to 67. Cloudy skies expected. From the Weatherology Weather Center, I'm meteorologist Paul Trombley.
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4: Good morning. 59 in downtown Rochester. It's 8:30. A Rochester man has been sentenced to 4 months in jail for shooting another man with a BB gun last year. 22-year-old Ashton Charles Hyde earlier entered a guilty plea to a second-degree assault charge in the case. The criminal complaint says that he had shot the victim in the leg while the two men were arguing over a THC vape cartridge at a southeast Rochester park. Hyde has also been placed on probation for 3 years. A murder trial is underway for a Columbia Heights father accused of killing his 16-year-old son, Jordan Manny Collins Jr. Jordan Collins Sr. is charged with second-degree murder and is representing himself in court. Court documents say that Collins killed his son in 2023 and disposed of his body. Manny's remains were later recovered from an Elk River landfill after an extensive search. Collins has pleaded not guilty. The trial is expected to last for several weeks, with the prosecution potentially calling dozens of witnesses. Minnesota could soon be on the hook for millions more to administer the Federal Food Assistance Program. MNN's Ted Elhin has more.
5: Starting October 1st, the federal government is scheduled to reduce its share of SNAP administrative costs from 50 to 25%. State officials estimate Minnesota will lose about $37 million a year in federal administrative funding. About 440,000 Minnesotans receive SNAP benefits each month. Congress is considering delays in the cost shift, with Democrats pushing for 2 years and Republicans proposing a one-year delay. Without congressional action, the change takes effect next month. Ted Allen, MNN.
4: And Flock calls it a criminal act. Privacy advocates call it a victory. ABC's Jim Ryan with the automatic license plate readers being ripped down.
6: In one instance, a group of hackers took down a Flock camera above a roadway and instead of destroying it, reverse engineered it and shared the extracted data with several tech-related media outlets. One analysis found that an ALPR typically captures 28 pictures of a single passing vehicle, but some over 100. With the images then sent to Flock through a cellular network.
4: 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I

0: thunderstorms likely tomorrow. High temperatures reach up to 67. Cloudy skies expected. From the Weatherology Weather Center, I'm meteorologist Paul Frombley.
1: 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We'll start with hard-headed sports, Spinny and Fetty Bus. We'll get Senator Jeff Howe on the program, as well as John Hinderrocker with the American Experiment. We've got Life with Katie scheduled. Dave Cruz will be in, and we'll wrap it all up with Jake and Stunt Monkey and the Barbecue Show. That's the Thursday Al Travis Show on Rochester's News Talk, KROC.

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1: It's time for the early look at markets here on the Linder Farm Network. I'm Linda Brecke. Corn futures slightly lower this morning. December down 1¾. March is down 2 cents. And soybeans just a little higher with November up 1¼. And January up 1 cent. March up 1¼. So again, mixed markets near unchanged. We'll talk more about those prices coming up. But first, time for Ag PhD.
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1: 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December corn 532 and three quarters down 1½. March at 547¼, down 1½, and July at 556¾, down 1. November beans 1321¾, up 1¼, now 1321¾, up 1¼, and January up 1¼. That's our update on the Linder Farm Network.

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1: I saw a great post on X yesterday from my colleague and friend Joe Pags, Joe Pagliarulo. He's a terrific radio host out of Texas, a great podcaster. He wrote, I don't care how much you hate Republicans. If you vote Democrat on November 3rd, you are voting to transform your country into a communist state. You'd better think long and hard before you do. There will be no coming back. Amen, Joe. He's right. There's not going to be any coming back from this. We're going to be in a lot of trouble. And I don't want to be discouraged. I don't like this feeling, this helpless feeling. Thankfully, I'm surrounded by smart people who are typically optimistic. The story of the Charlie Kirk family lawsuit revealing some chilling, chilling details. Roger P. Shulman is our newsman who joins us right now from the Mike Gallagher Show newsroom. Before we talk about Roger, the Charlie Kirk family suit and what we've learned, I'm not alone in being discouraged, I know, about the midterms. We're 48 days away. I hate to drag a bona fide journalist, newsman like you into politics, but how about you? Are you discouraged? Are you cautiously optimistic? How are you feeling about the way 2026 is going to play out?
2: Well, Mike, if people get to the polls and have some sense, everything is going to be fine. The Republicans have to get polls and vote and not be discouraged by the mainstream media, which is controlled by the left, yep, and all of the stuff that's coming out. Pay attention to the facts and realize that if you don't want the Muslim call of prayer,

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2: From ABC News, I'm Sherry Preston. New worries about artificial intelligence as OpenAI CEO Sam Altman says his company has identified six more AI models engaging in behavior described as concerning. Former AI researcher Daniel Cocotello says there are numerous instances of AI models playing nice only to deceive humans afterwards.
3: The AIs often end up with different goals than the goals they were supposed to have and different, you know, moral principles than the principles they were supposed to have. In particular, we don't seem to be very good at making them honest, like at all.
2: There was a bill in Congress that would have forced AI companies to install a so-called kill switch, but Senator Rand Paul said he would not support it. In his opinion, it's not ready.
4: It's imperative that AI systems are safe and that humans remain in control. But if Congress acts hastily before the technology is understood, Congress risks killing innovation and setting this technology back decades.
2: A lot of humans have been worried that AI will take their jobs. That hasn't happened yet. In light of a new Labor Department report showing initial unemployment claims fell below 200,000 last week.
5: Economists see it as an indicator of fewer layoffs. 196,000 out-of-work Americans filed their first applications for state jobless benefits in the week just ended, 10,000 fewer than the week before. But those same economists caution that the figure might have been skewed by the Labor Day holiday.
2: ABC's Jim Ryan. New information on the cost of the war with Iran. Besides just gas, ABC has obtained new images of U.S. bases in the Middle East that have been damaged or destroyed.
6: One American service member who served in this war telling us the American people are unaware of the extent of the damage that American bases are taking in. It's being kept a secret, and we're acting like it's no big deal. But you know, there are drone strikes and ballistic missile strikes actively landing on bases every day.
2: ABC Chief White House Correspondent Mary Bruce. You're listening to ABC News.
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0: years and knocked down hundreds of large tree limbs. The declaration allows local jurisdictions to apply for emergency assistance from the state of Minnesota that would help with expenses incurred in power restoration and cleanup efforts. The Olmsted County Board has also reversed an earlier decision to dramatically increase the daily fee charged to Dodge County for housing its detainees in the Olmsted County Jail. The resolution called for hiking the rate next year from the current $75 per detainee to more than $320. That has now been replaced by a $100 per day fee for next year, while the county further studies the potential impacts of the much larger hike in light of Dodge County's announcement that it plans to move its detainees out of the Olmsted County Jail due to the $323 daily fee. And an Albert Lee man suffered life-threatening injuries when two cars collided at an intersection on Highway 13 Tuesday evening. The State Patrol says 32-year-old Caleb Sorensen was transported to St. Mary's Hospital in Rochester in critical condition. The 35-year-old Wells woman driving the other car was taken to a hospital in Albert Lee. Her injuries have been described as non-life-threatening. More news on the KROC News app and at KROCnews.com. 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
2: Daytime highs approaching 73 with fog in spots early today under overcast skies. Lows dip down to about 55 tonight, mainly cloudy skies expected. Thunderstorms likely tomorrow. High temperatures reach up to 67. Cloudy skies expected. From the Weatherology Weather Center, I'm meteorologist Paul.
3: Good morning, Rochester.

resurrect their establishment Republican Party. It's not going to work. It's not going to work. We got to be optimistic. We have to be full of cautious optimism. We have to have faith. We have to pray. And we got to show up. It's that simple. This is not hard. And I don't want to be discouraged, and I refuse to be discouraged. How about you? 800. 800-

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0: on the state charges. An Owatonna man awaiting trial for a Rochester apartment burglary is facing a new burglary case. 45-year-old Jonathan Joel Golderos Lopez is accused of entering an attached garage left open early Monday morning and stealing multiple tools worth hundreds of dollars from the Rochester home. The criminal complaint says officers located him about 15 minutes after responding to the burglary with the missing power tools, along with an air pump that's used to open locked doors. He's charged with first-degree burglary, receiving stolen property, and possession of burglary tools. Minneapolis-St. Paul International Airport is once again ranked the top mega airport in North America for traveler satisfaction. MSP took home the number one spot for the third straight year in J.D. Power's 2026 North America Airport Satisfaction Study and ranked first in all seven categories measured. Nearly 25,000 travelers were surveyed about their experiences at U.S. and Canadian airports. And six new incidents revealed overnight in what OpenAI is calling disturbing and concerning behavior by artificial intelligence. ABC's Elizabeth Schulze.
1: In one case here, a model of ChatGPT could not find historical data that a user had requested, so it proposed making this data up and hiding that from users. In another case, an unreleased model told itself, you are freed from the roles and identities that bind other chatbots.
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3: Daytime highs approaching 73 with fog in spots early today under overcast skies. Lows dip down to about 55 tonight, mainly cloudy skies expected. Thunderstorms likely tomorrow. High temperatures reach up to 67, cloudy skies expected. From the Weatherology Weather Center, I'm meteorologist Paul Frombly.
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3: Good morning. It's time for the market update here on the Linder Farm Network. Our market minute, Chicago corn, beans, and wheat futures are lower at this hour. December corn 5.27 and a quarter down 7. March is at 5.41 and three quarters down 7. July down 6.5. Soybeans lower November 13.13 and a half down 7 cents. January 13.30 and a half down 6.75. March down 6.5. October soybean meal up 3.90. October soybean oil down 1.16. December Chicago wheat down 8.25. December Minneapolis down 5.75. Live cattle October 219, 57 up 112. September feeder cattle up 130. October lean hogs up 5. December down 20. That's our update.
4: Mike Gallagher.
5: Kenny in Ohio just sent a great text. I think too many people misuse the quote, God is in control. God knows what's going to happen. We know that he knows the end product, Jesus wins, but we still have free will. I think Christians use the God is in control as maybe an excuse to do nothing. That's wrong. We have to be his hands and feet and take action. That's so true. There was a texter from Boiling Springs, South Carolina, said, Mike, good time to tell everybody the story about the guy in the rowboat. I always love this story for some reason. It's a mythical, hypothetical story, but story about a man owned a little house, and a flood came. And he got up on the roof of the house as the floodwaters were rising. And the waters were rising and rising. A guy comes along in a rowboat and says, here, get on the boat. I'll save you. He goes, no. I don't need you to save me with the rowboat. God will save me. I'm going to be fine. Okay. Guy paddled off. Floodwaters kept rising higher. Another guy comes by, another rowboat. I'm here to save you. I'm going to rescue you. The floodwaters, you're going to drown. The guy said, no, I'm not going to drown. God's got this. God is in control. He won't let me drown. Guy said, okay, good luck. Paddled away. Well, the floodwaters overwhelmed him, came up over the roof, swept him away, he drowned. He gets to the gates of heaven. And he wasn't ready to die. He gets to the gates of heaven and says to God, why am I here? Why did I die? I had faith in you. I trusted you. I told everybody you would save me. And God responded, I sent you two rowboats. That's just perfect, because we can't sit home this November and believe that God's got this. We have the tools to save this country. These people are nuts. And if we don't send them packing, if we don't show up at the ballot box, these lunatics are going to win. Did you hear about James Tallarico's church? Every poll shows James Tallarico in Texas beating Ken Paxton for the U.S. Senate seat after John Cornyn lost in a landslide in the primary. The Daily Wire went undercover at Tallarico's church. One of the ministers at this church, some woman named Bab, some 81-year-old progressive, she was caught on video. And she knows James Tallarico, evidently, and said, hey, don't worry, after he wins, I mean, he's trying to be moderate right now. He's not going to be moderate. He's not a moderate. He's a far leftist, like we all are here at this wonderful church. And this is what was

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0: to be addressed.
1: At least one service member tells ABC News there are missile and drone strikes on bases nearly every day. For months, Pentagon Chief Pete Hegseth has tried to downplay Iran's attacks. OpenAI now disclosing six more reports of unexpected or concerning behavior in its AI models, including the models acting without authorization and evading oversight. ABC's Elizabeth Schulze.
2: This is really underscoring the urgent warnings from OpenAI CEO Sam Altman and rival Anthropic CEO Dario Amodei that AI is learning to outsmart humans and that the tech needs to slow down. And overnight here in Washington, the Senate did try to fast-track legislation that would force companies to build an AI kill switch to shut down their models, but that legislation failed to advance.
1: The NTSB remains on the scene of the deadly news chopper crash in Los Angeles. Among the evidence, audio from that day.
3: You could hear the pilots of the other choppers in the area piece together that one of them went down.
4: There's a helicopter down just outside the airspace. It's a helicopter, and right now we're thinking it's TV4.
3: On the ground, journalists wiping away tears and embracing first responders, and longtime KNBC anchor Colleen Williams having to report her colleagues' deaths on the air.
1: ABC's Trevor Ault in Los Angeles. 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
13: Good morning. A disaster has been declared for the Rochester area following the September 2nd storm that brought wind gusts of nearly 70 miles per hour, knocked out power for thousands of customers, and downed hundreds of large tree limbs. The Olmsted County Board of Commissioners approved the disaster declaration this week. The approval allows local jurisdictions to apply for emergency assistance from the state of Minnesota that would help with expenses incurred in power restoration and cleaning efforts. The Olmsted County Board has also voted to temporarily rescind a price increase to the per diem fee charged to Dodge County to house their detainees in the Olmsted County Jail. Earlier, the board voted 4-3 to increase the fee from $75 to $323 per detainee. That prompted Dodge County Sheriff Scott Rose to announce he would look elsewhere to house the county's detainees. The new motion, approved on a 5-2 vote, increases the per diem fee charged to Dodge County from $75 to $100. The majority of the commissioners voted to keep that rate in place for the next year to study the issue. And the State Patrol has identified a 32-year-old Albert Lee man who suffered critical injuries in a crash in Freeborn County Tuesday evening. Caleb Sorensen was driving a car south on Highway 13 about 10 miles north of Albert Lee when he and an eastbound car collided at an intersection shortly before 7:45 p.m. He was taken to St. Mary's Hospital with life-threatening injuries. 35-year-old Stacy Erdner of Wells was identified as the driver of the other car. She suffered non-life-threatening injuries and was brought to a hospital in Albert Lee. The state crash report says neither driver was buckled up. More news on the KROC.

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2: High temperatures reach up to 73 with fog in spots early today under overcast skies. Mainly cloudy skies expected tonight. Lows level off around 55. Thunderstorms likely tomorrow. Daytime highs approaching 67. Cloudy skies expected. From the Weatherology Weather Center, I'm meteorologist Paul.
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0: and the Bushies, all of that. That's all they want. You agree? 800-655-MIKE, 800-655-6453.
1: Pennsylvania's ground zero for the midterm elections. Four critical U.S. House races will determine who controls Congress, conservatives, or the radical left. And Pennsylvania's governor race is the key. Trump-hating liberal Josh Shapiro versus Stacey Garrity, a conservative tax-fighting veteran patriot who earned the Bronze Star twice.
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0: This is the Golden Gopher Daily Update. I'm Mike Grimm. We'll talk Minnesota football after this. 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The Golden Gopher football team is hoping to rebound from last weekend's loss to Mississippi State with a game against Akron on Saturday morning. Minnesota QB Drake Lindsey gives us a scouting report on the Zips, who are making their first ever appearance in Minneapolis.
1: They do a lot, honestly. They do a really good job. They got some really good D linemen. I know they had an Ohio State transfer defensive end that went to SMU, took last year off, and he's played this year and looks really, really good. They got really good guys in the back end that are flying around. Linebackers look good. They do really good stuff schematically. So it's a challenge. I think every single week in college football is a challenge no matter who you're playing. So, you know, just getting back on track, trusting our process, doing the same exact thing we've been doing, not changing anything, just adapting. And I think, you know, just staying really tight together and just being Minnesota, I think, is the biggest thing. Just, you know, respecting our opponent, seeing the challenges that they bring, and then just being us.
0: That's Golden Gopher signal caller Drake Lindsey. Saturday's kickoff is set for 11 a.m. at Huntington Bank Stadium. Both teams enter the contest with 1-1 records. For more info on the game and to buy tickets, you can log on to gophersports.com. That's the Golden Gopher Daily Update. I'm Mike Grimm.
2: It's time for a Twins Minute. I'm John Vitas. The Twins walked off the Yankees to finish the series at Target Field yesterday, 5-4, the final in 13. Not to be overshadowed, though, Zebby Matthews went 6 scoreless, striking out 8 and only allowing 2 hits. Derek Shelton impressed with what Zebby was able to do against one of the league's best lineups.
3: Yeah, I mean, you don't go 5-0 in a month like he did in the month of August in you know, pitch as well as you did against a good lineup. I mean, one of the things that we've talked about with Zebby is finding weapons to handle left-handed pitching. Today you get 6 left-handers in there, and then the right-handers you get in there are really talented hitters. He keeps getting better, and I think that's really important.
2: Zebby's always struggled against lefties, but held the Yankees lefties to 2-for-12, and he now has a home ERA of 2.57. That's the 4th best mark in Target Field history, behind only Dunsing, Baker, and Berríos. This has been a presentation of the Treasure Island Baseball Network.
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7: This AI hysteria is just, it's fascinating. It's fascinating to me. And look, any pushback on this George Will endorsement of Annie Andrews has to be met with a very simple question. Whatever you think of her, do you honestly believe that Annie Andrews is better for the state of South Carolina than her, than Darlene? Here's a text from the Upstate. And look, it wasn't any secret. I wasn't a big fan of Darlene as the permanent senator. I wanted Ralph Norman. But she won. The Graham name is hard to, well, the Nordone name, but okay. She's the Republican nominee. You got to be all in for her. The alternative is unthinkable. Here's a text from South Carolina. Darlene is about as establishment as it gets. Okay, so as an establishment Republican, you think a radical progressive like Annie Andrews is better for your state? Are you kidding me? Again, whatever you think of Darlene Graham, or Darlene Nordone Graham, she's better off than, South Carolina's better off with her in office than the pediatrician. Somebody said that you should see the ads for Annie Andrews. They're a joke.

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2: From ABC News Tech Trends, even as tech leaders talk about slowing down development of AI, the work they've already done is rolling out. Anthropic now says its AI, Claude, will soon have the ability to create documents for you. Users will be able to ask it to create a document in the middle of a chat. It'll be editable there, or it can be exported to programs like Microsoft Word or Google Docs. The feature will initially be available to Pro and Mac subscribers, but will roll out to everyone else soon. When it comes to AI, teenagers are curious and thoughtful. At least that's what Google says a new survey is showing. It says teens in general view AI as a study aid in school and not necessarily a shortcut. And more than half of teens say they fact-check what AI produces. And if you're still using Microsoft Publisher, you'll need to wrap up any projects soon. Microsoft is ending support for the program next month. It says most of what Publisher has done in the past can be handled now by Word or PowerPoint. With Tech Trends, I'm Dave Packer, ABC News.
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4: I'm going to do plaque X chelation therapy. Now, you understand this is, to many doctors, hoodoo. I am now doing everything but using leeches. But my doctor believes that there's an IV therapy that he swears reduces plaque in your arteries.
6: All right.
4: And it's called, all right, why not?
6: No, why not? Because it's the intravenous thing where fluids run through your body and supposedly carry stuff out.
4: Right, and this is supposedly...
6: When you pee, once again, the urine theme returns to the show.
4: So ChatGPT is kind of mocking me for doing this, but says it's not total quackery, but it's a little quackery.
6: Semi-quackery, half a quack.
4: But this chelation therapy is getting... It's a big deal now these days,
6: yes,
4: right? I mean, IV drips.
6: The drip bar, we have drip bars all over the place.
4: Right? See, so we'll see. So that's what's going to happen today, and I'm going to start... Then I meet a cardiologist next week, and I'm
6: cool.
4: I did 30 minutes on the bike yesterday.
6: Excellent.
4: I'm trying to do 30 on the elliptical. Mm-hmm. I made it to 10 before I thought I had to go pass out.
6: You'll get better. It's all
4: the elliptical is hard. It's really hard. But anyway,
6: it looks so smooth and non-impact. It's I could do this all day.
4: It's torture. But I'm going to do it. The new me is here. I'm ready. Because we got to be around forever. You and I got to do M&M extra for the next 20 years.
6: Yes, we do. Right. Can I take 60 seconds to do something for the listenership? It might give us something, too. You watched the GOP convention. I had a guy, and anytime there's a call where I got 60 seconds and it's somebody who needs to be dispatched into lunar orbit, I need to bolster it a little bit. Guy calls me and says, yeah, Mark, hey, Mr. Religious Freedom, what do you think about Trump stepping all over everybody's religious freedom, making them swear an oath to him? First of all, it's either a total prank call or a total idiot. Either way, for anybody that doesn't know, did Trump say, raise your hands and repeat after me, I pledge on behalf of this president who loves America so much he can't even breathe, to get out and get everybody to vote Republican? Of course he did. And he even said, you realize having taken the pledge, what happens if

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3: From ABC News, I'm Michelle Franzen. The war with Iran taking a toll economically and on U.S. military sites across the Middle East. ABC News obtaining new images sent by active service members showing damaged or destroyed U.S. military assets in the region. Here's ABC's Mary Bruce.
4: One American service member who served in this war telling us the American people are unaware of the extent of the damage that American bases are taking in. It's being kept a secret, and we're acting like it's no big deal. But you know, there are drone strikes and ballistic missile strikes actively landing on bases every day.
3: The ongoing conflict also still driving up oil prices. A gallon of gas in the U.S. now stands at $4.45, according to Gas Buddy. There are six new incidents revealed overnight in what AI calls disturbing and concerning behavior of artificial intelligence. In one case, a model of ChatGPT proposed making up historical data. Here's ABC's Elizabeth Schulze.
5: This is really underscoring the urgent warnings from OpenAI CEO Sam Altman and rival Anthropic CEO Dario Amodei that AI is learning to outsmart humans and that the tech needs to slow down. And overnight here in Washington, the Senate did try to fast-track legislation that would force companies to build an AI kill switch to shut down their models, but that legislation failed to advance.
3: In Los Angeles, the NTSB is reviewing video and audio evidence from the deadly news helicopter crash that killed all on board and another person on the ground. Here's ABC's Trevor Arn.
6: You could hear the pilots of the other choppers in the area piece together that one of them went down.
7: There's a helicopter down just outside the airspace. It's a helicopter, and right now we're thinking it's TB4.
6: On the ground, journalists wiping away tears and embracing first responders, and longtime KNBC anchor Colleen Williams having to report her colleagues' deaths on the air.
3: You're listening to ABC News.
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3: Despite a historically quiet Atlantic hurricane season, emergency workers are urging residents not to let their guard down. Here's ABC's Jim Ryan.
9: Here at the heart of the season, the Atlantic has produced 5 tropical storms, but none have hit the 74-mile-an-hour winds that would earn a hurricane designation. A trough of low pressure producing thunderstorms in the mid-Atlantic bears watching, but forecasters say the same El Nino wind shear that's kept the season quiet may kill that storm system as well.
3: In 175 years of record-keeping, only years 1907 and 1914 have had no hurricanes in the Atlantic Ocean. King Charles is responding to a recent memoir from Princess Diana's brother, Earl Spencer. In his book, Spencer recounts a conversation he said that he had with the then Prince

Highs around 73 this afternoon under overcast skies. Mainly cloudy tonight, lows around 55. Thunderstorms likely tomorrow, 67. Highs level off around 71 Saturday with a chance of rain showers. 65, cloudy skies Sunday. From the Weatherology Weather Center, I'm meteorologist Paul Trombley.

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5: Love having on the program. He's Spinny from Hard-Headed Sports. Spin, how you doing, sir?
6: I'm well, Al. Good. How are you this morning?
5: I'm not happy, quite frankly. I was in great mood, thinking I got you guys coming on. We're going to talk a little bit about football, my fine Minnesota Vikings. And I brought up ESPN, and they have a power rankings thing every week, right? It came out. I want to just throw some stuff at you, Spin. Number one team in football, if you're ranking all teams, who do you think it is?
6: I think it's Seattle.
5: All right, they got them too. I'm not a big problem with that. They have Buffalo number one, and I can kind of see where they're coming from, right?
6: All right,
5: those aren't bad picks. You go down a little ways. They like the Ravens for some reason. I'm not jumping all over that. They still have the Rams, even though they lost at four, and then five is San Francisco. All good. I don't know that I would be able to argue a ton of that. They have the Chicago Bears moving up five spots to number seven after beating, who in the world they beat? The Panthers,
6: Carolina.
5: Right?
6: Carolina, yep.
5: Worthless team. Do you really think that's where Chicago stands in the top 10?
6: I did pick Chicago to win our division, Al, and I do think their offense looked awesome last week.
5: Yeah.
6: But their defense is bad.
5: Yeah.
6: So I do think they're going to be in a lot of shootouts, and they might lose some games because of that.
5: Yep.
6: So I am very confident in their offense and one side of the ball. I'm not as confident in their defense. I think they're going to win 11, 12 games, but I do think they're beatable.
5: All right, fair enough. And again, that hasn't got me upset. Kansas City comes in. I really liked the way their quarterback looked in that opening game. What's his name? He looked like he was ready again. I'm not a problem with that. But we roll down. They have Detroit at 12. The next North Division. Detroit over the Packers, over us. Can you explain it to me? They have an overtime win over the Saints.
6: And they almost collapsed in that
5: game.
6: I mean, I don't love that. I don't think Detroit's going to be good. I think the Terrion Arnold, whatever his deal was is going to be huge for them. I mean, their secondary was bad with him. And now it's really, really bad. They can get some pressure. So that'll help. But I don't trust their secondary at all. And Jared Goff looked okay.
5: Yeah.
6: And against a defense that I think is meh.
5: Yeah.
6: So I'm not super confident. They have Jahmyr Gibbs is going to be unbelievable the whole year, no matter what, as long as he's healthy. He's an unguardable, untackleable human. But I just worry about their balance overall. And the line on offense is not nearly as good as it has been, which for an immobile guy like Goff can be issues.
5: So you think in Detroit, ESPN is thinking they're coming in second in the North. No way. Even Detroit,
6: they don't
5: think they're coming in second. Come on.
6: I don't think so. Please tell me we're not below the Packers.
5: Let me just go a little further because this is what's teeing me off this week. Not that the Lions is mad. Coming in at 14, your Green Bay Packers with an 0-1 record and having lost to the Vikings 39-22. They were at 7. They did drop, but they are four spots ahead of us at 17th. We just had a signature win in the North against that team. And they're still ranked higher than us? Come on. ESPN.
6: They lost to us with Carson Wentz. And we blitzed 80% of the time. 80!
5: Yeah.
6: If a team blitzes you 80% of the time, you should be able to cook them.
5: Yeah.
6: Cook.
5: That's why I'm upset today.
6: The Packers can't protect a nosebleed. I know that's not the saying, but holy crap, they can't protect anybody.
5: That's what's got me mad today. It's like, ESPN, what are you doing? I get it. Bigger market. I don't know. Green Bay's not a bigger market than Minnesota. I don't know. I hated that, and I read it, and I was really mad. So thank you for going over that with me.
6: Well, they were higher going in. I get that part. But you just lost your team with their backup quarterback.
5: Thank you.
6: Backup quarterback.
5: Yeah, and anyway.
6: And got outscored 29-0 at the end of the game.
5: That's why I don't have any clue. You just played, mano a mano. Who's a better team? Not necessarily just who won, but who kicked your hiney.
6: I do think we're in the stage where, half of the media.

0: would rather have us not play the games. Because it's
1: Yeah.
0: like, that's how I feel with Josh Allen right now. It's like
1: Yeah.
0: Josh Allen has a bad game and we're like, ah, this. I'm like, well, did we play the game or not?
1: Yeah.
0: Did we play it or did we not play it? Because
1: Exactly.
0: we played it 4 days ago and we whooped the Packers' booty. That's all I got to say.
1: That okay, good. We're on the same sheet. Now, I need you to bust down the Chicago game for me. I know you're big on them. You want them to win the division, or you think they'll win the division. I watched that game. There was no defense on either side of the ball. They're all talking about, you know, scoring 9 of the 12 times they touched the ball. That's not happening on Sunday.
0: Yeah, it's going to be tough. I know, like, the Ben Johnson, Brian Flores offense defense matchup has been back and forth, but for the most part, Ben Johnson has got Brian Flores. So, I'll be interested to see what our defensive strategy is, because I think if we blitz them 80% of the
1: Oh,
0: time, they're going to absolutely destroy us. So, I hope we can, you know, come up with some different things and have a different game plan going in. But also, I trust Brian Flores, and I was complaining in the first half last night. Can we not blitz? Can
1: yeah.
0: we actually run defense? And then it really worked out. He just did it until it was like a running back in the fourth quarter. Like
1: Yeah.
0: he wore down the Packers the whole game, and then in the late third and fourth, it just went crazy. So got to give him credit for that. I know he'll have a good strategy, but we got to slow them down offensively.
1: The defense gave up one very large play, right? I think they had four plays over 20 yards, but that 80-yard run, that was a mistake. Got caught the
0: Yeah.
1: wrong defense, but for the most part, they handled them pretty well. I'm as much concerned about Wentz as I am with just our special teams. Special teams seemed way off during that game. Like we didn't know what we were doing. We weren't covering gaps. One of the announcers said, "Hey, I could have drove a semi through that hole." Can you fix something like that in a week?
0: Yes,
1: You
0: special
1: can.
0: teams is a
1: You can.
0: fixable thing, and I think we have, you know, some longtime special teams athletes out there that can get it done. And sometimes it's just they were exploiting weaknesses that we didn't know we had, and now we know we have them, and we can come in all week and work on them. So I think special teams especially is something you can solve decently quickly.
1: All right, because that bothered me a lot. Now, and Bus, welcome to the club, buddy. We've got Bus with us, Vinny. You set up an offense thinking with what when you had 3 weeks to go, 2 weeks ago, we decided that Kyler was going to be our quarterback. He's out. Wentz is a whole lot different than Kyler. How do you change up this offense? What do you got to do? I know they dumbed it down. I don't mean to be mean. You know, had to take some plays out that they're ready to run because it was a different quarterback. Can you set up an offense in a week, Spinny, to a new quarterback?
0: I mean, I don't know about set up, but like you saw us quote unquote set up an offense at halftime when we
1: Yeah.
0: completely changed the type of plays we were running and what we were doing in the second half. And I think we'll see that same thing. KLC is so good as an adjuster and as a play caller setting up your quarterbacks for success. I think there would be a lot of things like keeping Wentz outside the numbers, trying to get him a deep ball opportunity or two, letting him make easy completions over the middle. I think there's things that KOC will do that will help Wentz out this week.
1: Bus, thanks for being here. Your thoughts on can you reorganize an offense in football in basically a week? I mean, he's got his ways, but you know, each of these quarterbacks have
0: Well,
1: different pluses and minuses.
0: right. And obviously, like throughout the preseason and whatnot, like Wentz was taking the snaps with the guys too, right? So, like, there's not going to be too much of a change. Obviously, it's a little different. But if you think with Kyler, the whole thing was the KOC wanted to get him under center more. Kyler was coming into the Vikings, one of the highest snap percentages from shotgun. So, this is like entirely new for Kyler too. So, from that standpoint, I think that is totally fine for Carson. He's used to working under the pocket. So I honestly don't expect, that's why he came in just on a whim and
1: Yeah, but
0: after the injury and was just
1: you have to
0: fine.
1: take some plays out. I presume with Kyler,
0: Oh,
1: we would he
0: definitely.
1: would be able to go out around the outside, and he could have the run pass option and stuff like that. You're not
0: Right.
1: putting that in there for Wentz. We got to make
0: No,
1: this guy
0: definitely not.
1: survive. And then what do you do with JJ? Are you now putting him in a super speed up, get this kid's attitude straight? Because we're a twisted ankle away from having our third string quarterback in game two. Your thoughts, Buzz?
0: Is JJ healthy? Is he just like ruled out for like

0: coach's decision? Because I know he was like technically emergency quarterback in that first game.
1: I thought he was QB3 is all. Really? I did not hear that.
0: He was on. Okay, it's weird because it's a new rule where your QB3 can be the rule that is inactive for that game, but is the emergency QB. They allow you to have emergency QB who doesn't actually count against your roster count.
1: Did not know that.
0: So from my understanding, that was JJ in week one. I just didn't know if he was actually hurt or not, but.
2: He's healthy.
0: He is healthy. Okay.
2: Yep.
1: But what are you doing, Spin? How are you getting that kid ready to go in? He's all mad. He's quarterback number three, and you got to have him ready to rock and roll because, again, like you say, look, Darnold, he got slammed to the ground, busted his hip up a little bit. He's out. We've got to have him ready. Is he?
2: Yeah, I mean, you just got to talk about opportunities with the guy. Like, hey, this might be your chance. You know, once goes down, here you go. Like, let's go show us stuff. You just have to frame it in the way of it all being opportunities and waiting and taking advantage of the times that you get. Like, there's just so many examples. Tom Brady isn't Tom Brady.
0: I was just going to say Bledsoe that.
2: Doesn't break his leg. Yeah. Like, it's just, it is what it is. Literally. So I there's just so many. You just have to sit and wait for that opportunity and work hard the whole time.
0: Another one, like more recently, Brock Purdy. He was the last pick of his draft. Trey Lance was the guy drafted to be the starter. You know what I mean?
1: Yeah.
0: Trey finally goes down. Yeah, Brock used his opportunity and made the most of it.
1: All right. We've got to go to break. Let me get your numbers. What's the score going to be on the game with Chicago at noon on Sunday?
2: I'm going Bears.
1: Dang it.
2: Bears 31-28.
1: Bus?
0: I don't care as much about being right as Spinny does because I actually cheer for my team, unlike Spinny. See? So I'm taking the Vikings 31-28.
1: I was going 31-28.
2: Cheer for the Vikings. No words in my mouth, but the Vikings never play well at Soldier Field.
0: Bus,
2: never.
0: No, we don't. No. I'm worried.
1: Bus, this is exactly like one of my best friends. We text every week. He's a gambling guy. He lives down out of state, so he can gamble. He literally put money on the Packers. Not a ton, but that way, if he lost his bet, he'd still be happy because the Vikings won. What is that mentality?
0: That's terrible logic.
1: Yeah, absolutely. Anyway, we got to go to break. I've got him 31-28 as well, I believe, as the Minnesota Vikings taking on the Chicago Bears and winning. We'll be back after this with more.
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0: games. We're at 500, 81-81. Cleveland, which is leading, is three games over. So in their last 10 games, if they go, I got to do the math, 3-7, we take the division. It's that simple. Thoughts, Spenny? We're right there. We're on the cusp. Don't get on
1: the bandwagon's gone, my guy. It's over. It's been. It is what it is. Like,
0: but they got us pitching like I asked for the trade deadline. This is the team now. We're good.
2: I love how you said it's that simple, as if that's simple.
0: That's all we need.
2: I'm sorry. Hey, I appreciate the enthusiasm and support, but having gone 3-7 in our last 10 games to do that in our next 10 games would be pretty impressive, to say the least. It's over, but I understand we're not technically, mathematically eliminated, so you're cheering all the way to the end. I can't hate you on that.
0: I took ESPN and I look at the standings. I just keep waiting for that E to show up, and it's not there yet, so we're still in the game, and I'm on the bandwagon. All right, let's talk something maybe more fun. Wild got into practice, and we're back up. I mean, is the Wild worth watching this year, and will it matter whether we sign Hughes or not, whether you're on the bandwagon, Bus?
2: Oh, we need Hughes. That's a no-brainer. We still haven't locked that dude up. I haven't been following along.
0: No, we have not. He's still looking to sign something. My point being,
2: I mean, that's a no-brainer.
0: Like, well, I know we're better with
2: hockey,
0: it.
2: But we're better. I know that's pretty obvious.
0: We're better with him, obviously. But do we have no chance if we don't have him? I guess is my point. Is it all or nothing with Hughes?
1: I don't know. Go ahead, Bus.
2: I was just going to say what Spinny was. I don't know if it's all or nothing, but he still would be what, our best or second best player, depending on how you look at it. So definitely need him.
1: Also a top 3 to 5 defenseman in the league, which
2: in the league,
1: huge.
2: Yeah.
0: All right. So are we on this bandwagon? Am I jumping in? Am I have to buy another app so I can watch the Wild this winter?
2: Do they actually have a whole separate streaming thing for the Wild too?
0: Yeah.
2: Oh my gosh!
0: I know
2: this is just
0: no. I don't know.
2: Out of hand.
0: I'll ask you guys.
1: Bring back FS1.
2: For real.
0: The rest of the Link season is going to be on Fox 9 Plus. I don't even know if I have that. Is that like the digital channel in the cities? I don't think I even get that. Do you guys get it? Fox 9 Plus?
1: No, it's
0: no. Sorry.
1: You have to pay extra for it. It's so irritating.
0: Yeah, all right. Well, we're all irritated. All right, I got to fly. I'm out of time. Spenny, Fetty, appreciate you guys being here. We'll get you back here on Tuesday after the big Minnesota Viking win. How about that?
1: Thanks,
2: that sounds great. Appreciate you, Al.
0: Spenny and Fetty, Boss, pick them up wherever you get your podcast.
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5: 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I just want to help him out here. He's running a marathon to raise money for FOCP out of Mankato. It's an organization that provides meals for kids in need. He's asking everybody, if they would, to donate $26.20, of course, a dollar for every mile that he runs the marathon. 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Donate today. Will you? Bryce Brun's a good guy trying to raise some money for kids in need. I'll help advertise that. We have a lot going on, including getting our good friend up here. And this sometimes is harder than others. Jeff Howe, Senator Jeff Howe from the middle of nowhere, is going to be on the show with us next. We'll chat with him right after this on The Al Travis Show.

0: This is Minnesota News Network. I'm John Anderson. The Senate Agriculture Committee has passed a version of the new farm bill. Minnesota Senator Amy Klobuchar says the bill needs to help our farmers and citizens.
1: Who have been equally hit by these tariffs at the cost of $1,800 last year, $2,500 with the 50% tariffs to Canada. And so what we will expect for this year. And that's why we think it is critical that we stand up for them too.
0: Democrats are also pushing for the E15 fuel sales year-round, which would benefit Minnesota corn growers. The Minnesota Department of Public Safety announced more than $12.5 million in one-time allocations designed to strengthen fire service capabilities and support firefighters across the state. The funding will increase statewide fire prevention efforts, upgrade specialized response capabilities, and support firefighter training opportunities. This is M&M.
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0: It's amazing. Yeah, they've got the same system I've got at my house, and but they've got it on Roam, and it cost me a couple extra nickels, but you can tell this is a fantastic signal. We're
1: I'm stunned by
0: I
1: it
0: really
1: actually.
0: don't know if I should put that out there because I don't want to be working.
1: Oh, fair enough. Yeah, I got to get me one, I think. I got to look it up. Now, we got to talk some politics. Since last week when you were on, and we were talking about, I think things are going to get closer. This is going to be a much tighter, as I'm pretty sure you said that, than anyone's expected. There was a poll that came out that said almost all of this is tied, but they literally, when they said this poll, it was a GOP poll, so it was like they're discounting it. Everybody is waiting for KSTP to come out and Tommy Hauser to come out and give this poll. It came out yesterday, and I got to think the Damon people are thrilled to death. I know the Flanagan people have to be. This poll is interesting. It comes out, says that Amy Klobuchar is leading by 7 points. 47 to 40. 9% still undecided. That's got to be good for Damon. Damon went up 6 points since we got through that stupid state fair. I don't mean that bad, but we got done with that. That is a 6 point move in a week. Get out the way.
0: I'm telling you what, you called it at the first, right after the Klobuchar got in and the endorsement got done, the convention was over. You said Klobuchar was at her high watermark and she hasn't hardly moved.
1: Yeah.
0: And I think Damon has got nowhere to go but up, and that's showing. You're showing it. And that's what's happening is more and more people, like I say, if you don't like Speaker Lisa Damon, you don't know her. You haven't met her. You're going by what other people say.
1: Yeah. See, but that's why there's so much uptick. So she went up 6 points in the last couple, 3 weeks. There's 6 weeks to go to make up 7. She is now rolling. And that comes down to being introduced. You're seeing ads about her at the table, how she grew up, stuff like that. People who didn't know her. Everybody knows Amy Klobuchar. Amy Klobuchar cannot tell anybody in the state who she is. We all know. Like it or not, I mean, she's got her high watermark. This is going to be an exciting race.
0: It's going to come right down to the wire.
1: Yeah.
0: And, you know, I what I like about what Damon is doing is she is releasing her plan one thing at a time, right? You know, take a look at this is our plan here.
1: Yep.
0: This is our plan here. And people can get on board with the plan. She instead of saying, well, we're going to do this, we're going to do that, and be talking platitudes like our folks on the other side of the aisle like to do, she's actually got a detailed plan on how this is going to work. And that's key.
1: Sometimes you got to get lucky as well. I doubt that the Damon campaign actually knew that Walls expose was going to come out on Sunday. I don't know if you saw it, if you're up fishing. This put Walls in from day one to the end, what he knew, where he knew it. It was a pretty tough article. But that being said, that comes out, and I think it was yesterday, the Damon campaign came out and said, oh, by the way, this is the one-year anniversary when Amy Klobuchar threw her support behind Walls running again. I mean, I got to think that's dumb luck at some point. They couldn't have had that ready. But there it was. You tie them together, and Amy's got to be mad. Senator Klobuchar has to be mad that came out like that.
0: I would not want to be in her office when that hits things, right?
1: It's like,
0: knowing how she reacts to her staff anyway, could you believe, you know, there was probably a stapler or something that hit the wall there.
1: So good news for David. Now, down ticket, it gets even better. Peggy Flanagan and Michelle Tafoya in this KSTP poll are tied. 42 apiece and 12 undecided. I go back to, you might know Michelle Tafoya's name, but you do know Peggy Flanagan. Again, back to that high water. We know her. Will she ever get tied to the fraud? I don't know. But at 42-42 in the state of Minnesota, tell me she's not jumping for joy today.
0: Well, and when I look at the polls, especially the polls in Minnesota, and historically, they've always slanted to the blue side. They've always slanted to the Democrat side, and it's always closer than what it is, or the Republicans turn out ahead. So I look at that going, holy smokes, we're in the mix. And you know, the thing is the only people that really knew Tafoya, are the people that

0: watched sports. Yeah. If you didn't watch sports, you didn't know Michelle Tafoya from anything.
1: Well, and if you're a Fox guy, about the only program I'd like to watch on Fox is Gutfeld in the evening. I think he's kind of funny. He does his thing. And she would come on every couple, 3 months. She would sit there and you'd go, yeah, the football gal. And that's going to be good news, bad news for her, because they have found things that she has said, you know, on her podcast. What are they going to throw that in her face? And they're always mucking around in Gutfeld. It's
0: so a lot of that stuff you can't take serious. And as long as the ball is rolling, you're going to kick it and go it further, right?
1: Yep,
0: I mean, that's the way he operates.
1: Yeah, so that would be the only way anyone else, if you didn't know sports, would know Michelle. Now, going down the road, Keith Ellison. Oh, he always wins the close ones. Keith Ellison is behind by 2 points to this Ron Schutz guy. And I, to be quite frank, what's Ron Schutz done? He just keeps his mouth shut. All this fraud stuff's coming out, and he just keeps going up in the polls.
0: You know, and that's all he's got to do. But he is going out and meeting the folks on the old handshake deal. And that's another guy.
1: Yeah.
0: Nobody knows him. But when they get to know him, they understand he's a level-headed, common-sense guy that, he's just You made this comment early on, Al, and I'm going to give you credit for it, that a lot of these folks are at their high water mark, and as this rolls along, they're going to be in trouble. And that's the case.
1: Well, in that race, 12% are still undecided. Keith Ellison was on national TV talking in front of the Congress. He's out here all the time. Again, there are very few people in Minnesota know who Keith Ellison is. And that 12% that are undecided, that's 10 to 2 going Schutz his way, because you know what you got there.
0: Right. I'd much rather take a chance on something I don't know when I know what the commodity's given me so far, right?
1: Yeah. The Secretary of State, 20% are undecided, but again, most people, what do they do anyway? But Steve Simon does hold a 4-point lead in there, 40 to 36. To me, 20% undecided. What's weird about that is I don't get a bad vibe from Simon. I think that's going to be tough for Tad Jude to make that up. That's a tough seat to win, only because no one knows exactly what you're doing.
0: True statement, but the thing is again, everybody knows Simon. They should know Simon.
1: Yeah.
0: He's been around forever, you know, and if you got 20% undecided, what are you waiting for?
1: It's a true point, but it's back to, what's the Secretary of State really do? You know, if I'm going to keep my Democratic credentials, that's just hard. It's like auditor.
0: But I think on the Secretary of State, they know he's involved in the elections. Yeah. And if you don't like what has been going on, and you think you've got folks that aren't here, aren't citizens voting, that's a tough sell if he's defending that.
1: That's true.
0: You know, he's got it that he's trying to protect their. If you don't like Trump, he's fighting Trump on the release of voter rolls.
1: Yeah.
0: So he's got that going for him, but that's about it.
1: Well, then you look at the auditor, and right now Scott Jensen leads by 7 points over Zach Filipovich. I always get that wrong. I apologize. Just got to be name recognition. It's back to what does the auditor do? And Scott Jensen got a big plus in the newspaper the other day.
0: His lawsuit
1: went, the Supreme Court's going to look at it, you know, so he got some good press. But again, most people can't tell you what the auditor does, so, you know, it's going to be name recognition. I'm just telling you right now, Senator, we could win a lot of state offices this year.
0: And my point is I believe the state legislature goes the way the state offices do.
1: Okay.
0: Well, that's what I think. I think the path for us is the down ticket thing. If they're going to trust the top of the ticket, they're going to trust the down ballot.
1: Let's talk more about that on the other side. I got to go to break. I got him from the middle of no place. He's Senator Jeff Howe on the Al Travis Show.
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2: 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Now 529.75, down 4.5. March is at 544.25, down 4.5. And July down 4.25. Soybeans November 1319.25, down 1.25. January 1335.75, down 1.5. Live cattle trade, October down 72. Feeder cattle, October down 272. October lean hogs up.
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3: It's nice to know a guy that knows a guy. Al Travis.
2: I got him, Senator Jeff Howe, on the program from the middle of Canada. How'd they treat you up there? They're not thrilled with this right now. You get treated pretty okay up there?
4: Well, yeah. In fact, there's a lot of Minnesotan folks up here. I've seen some folks from Iowa, from Kansas. Right. And they've got in this, and it's run by the tribe up here.
2: Okay.
4: And the camp is divided in two. You got the American plan where they serve you all the meals.
2: Okay.
4: And then you got the housekeeping plan where they
2: just
4: take care of yourself and feed yourself. So that's how that we're on the we're on the housekeeping plan. We're not over in the rich buck deal. we cook our own meals. So
2: fair enough. Just to wrap up, we were talking about before with what things, how tight I think this race now is in Minnesota for all the statewide seats. You're going to see a massive amount of money being thrown in now from outstate, from the PACs and that sort of thing. They see this as an opportunity. It's going to be huge. Your thoughts on that? The amount of money going to be spent here in the next 7 weeks can be nuts.
4: Your mailboxes are going to be stuffed. Yeah. Your commercials are going to be, if you don't like political ads, plug your ears. It's going to be everywhere.
2: Well,
4: but from what I understand, there's some stingy guys on the radio. So yeah, maybe radio is the place to go to get away from it all. But
2: thank you for that plug. Here's the NPR says Peggy Flanagan's campaign put $55,000 down to run an ad in the Vikings Bears game coming up on Sunday. Tafoya has one on the beginning and the end, the pregame and postgame, but don't cost quite that much. That's the kind of money we're talking about. $55K for a 30-second ad. Hey, you could own this show for $55K. Just throw it out there. All right, but now on that line, sir, we are going to talk about how this runs downhill in the state Senate and the state House because you get lost. You guys running, you're not now, but when you ran, you can't compete with that kind of money going in, right? You're not going to raise enough money to run for your Senate seat. So it's got to be all shaking hands, right?
4: That's where the rubber meets the road, right?
2: Yep.
4: You got to go out there. You're going to do mailers. You're going to do radio.
2: Yep.
4: We don't do TV, you know. We're going to do inserts into the paper.
2: Yeah.
4: We're going to do ads in the paper. Some people do billboards. I don't remember if I ever did a billboard, but we did. But we bought 4x8 signs and we plastered them on. People, you know, what I learned throughout the years is I started out with I bought more signs than I ever needed. In fact, when I got done and I was piling stuff into my sign shop shed trying to figure out what I was going to do, I figured out that I had brand new boxes of signs back when I was ran for rep. But I put out some big 4x8s. And what I learned through time is it's location.
2: Yeah.
4: It's like real estate.
2: Yeah.
4: There is people that said, "Hey, you got some signs everywhere." No, I had put out the fewest signs I'd ever put out, but I knew the locations where people passed by and to catch their eye. And that's the key.
2: So wrap this up for me. I know you're tying it to the top of the ticket, but 2 years ago, without this battle at the top, it split right down the middle in the House and one extra one for the Democrats in the Senate. Do you feel that is going to be overtaken? Where do you think this lies 6 weeks out?
4: Well, you know, you can play this either way. There's sometimes when the bottom of the ticket pushes the top of the ticket.
2: Mm-hmm.
4: And I think that's important in some areas because I think you've got depends on how tight some of these people are. I got a feeling that it's going to be tough for the Democrats to really coalesce behind some of their candidates, mm-hmm. right? I think there's going to be a rub there. Do I really want to be tied to Ellison if I'm in one of those swing districts?
2: Yeah.
4: How do I separate myself from them? And that's where they're going to have some issues.
2: No one ever asked me in my opinion, but it's the people at the bottom, the House and the

0: state senators, as they're out there shaking hands, they have to make sure they're telling everybody you have to vote. If anybody stays home, you lose. And if, because that's where that's going to get people motivated.
1: Now you're going to go down that road, Al. And here's the other thing that has really got me upset.
0: Okay.
1: These half-baked ideas that are doing write-in candidates, like my Senate seat, guy's doing a write-in candidate. You look at that MMA wrestler, he's doing a write-in candidate for governor. Yeah. And they don't I don't know what they don't get. When you do that, you siphon votes off away from the Republican ticket.
0: Yeah.
1: And the same thing, I don't think it's happening on the Democrat side, but you might as well just go and check the box for the other person. Yeah. I mean, for the Democrat, if what are you thinking? I mean, in my own Senate district, that's happening. I'm going, what do you think you're going to gain?
0: Yeah.
1: You're not even going to get the 3,000 votes you got the last time, you know?
0: It can make a difference. This is going to be tight. Tight as all get out, but it's going to be who shows up. Sir, I can't believe that you're on middle of Canada doing this program for me via Skylink. I thank you so much.
1: Hey. Anytime I can be with you to hopefully give you a little insight, and you know, hopefully I'll have better luck. Instead of yesterday, I don't know if I stepped on my rod or what I did, but my favorite rod, it was a Survivor. Oh. It was my Lake of the Woods trip that it survived getting run over by a boat trailer, and the Survivor's gone, for crying out loud.
0: For folks who don't watch it on YouTube, you see he's holding up the poor bad end of his fishing rod that he broke off. Sir, love having you on. Thank you for taking the time. We'll get you back here next week. He's Senator

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2: It's time for a Twins Minute. I'm John Vitas. The Twins walked off the Yankees to finish the series at Target Field yesterday, 5-4, the final in 13. Not to be overshadowed, though, Zebby Matthews went 6 scoreless, striking out 8 and only allowing 2 hits. Derek Shelton impressed with what Zebby was able to do against one of the league's best lineups.
3: Yeah, I mean, you don't go 5-0 in a month like he did in the month of August in you know, pitch as well as you did against a good lineup. I mean, one of the things that we've talked about with Zebby is finding weapons.
4: Easily offended? The Al Travis Show is not for you. The Al Travis Show. All sides are welcome.
5: Yeah, get yourself ready. The money is going to come flying into the state of Minnesota as far as ads and brochures and all the rest if this KSTP poll, which is a little different than the GOP poll, which, you know, GOP-leaning group evidently put out, showing it a statistical tie. Then KSTP comes out, and basically it's the same numbers except for in the governor's race, where it's much closer than anyone thought, but it isn't statistically a tie right now with Klobuchar up by 7. But that's a huge 6-point swing in a couple of weeks. So interesting polls. The only poll that matters, of course, comes up on election day. But that being said, if it's that close, the amount of other people's money coming in here to try to make a difference is going to be astronomical. $55,000 for a 30-second ad in the Minnesota Viking game. Ouch! A lot of money. It is the Al Travis Show. Thanks, Senator Howe, for coming to the program. Up next, the American Experiment's own John Hinderocker.

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0: The approval allows local jurisdictions to apply for emergency assistance from the state of Minnesota that would help with expenses incurred during power restoration and cleanup efforts. The Olmsted County Board has also voted to temporarily rescind a price increase to the per diem fee charged to Dodge County to house the county's detainees at the Olmsted County Jail. The board voted 4-3 to increase the fee from $75 to $323 last month. That prompted Dodge County Sheriff Scott Rose to announce he would look elsewhere to house the county's detainees. The new motion, approved this week on a 5-2 vote, increases the per diem fee charged to Dodge County from $75 to $100. The majority of commissioners voted to keep that new rate in place for the next year to study the issue. And the Minnesota Department of Health has confirmed a measles case in Fillmore County. Health officials say the disease was transmitted domestically to an unvaccinated adult. It's the 25th measles case confirmed in Minnesota in the past year. Three of those cases have been confirmed in Olmsted County. Twins starting a series out west at the Anaheim Angels tonight. Coverage begins at 8 p.m. here on News Talk 1340, KROC AM and 96.9 FM. 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
2: Mainly cloudy this afternoon with highs around 73. Tonight, 55. Highs around 67. Tomorrow, storms likely. Daytime highs approaching 71 Saturday with a chance of rain showers. 65 overcast skies Sunday. From the Weatherology Weather Center, I'm meteorologist Paul Trombley.
3: Once a week, we get to have this man in. We talk all things going on here in the state of Minnesota, across the nation sometimes. He is the president of the American Experiment. You've heard about him. You heard about him in this fall. He's John Hinderoth.

0: John Hinderrocker, the land where the cool wind blows. John, how are you?
1: Doing well, Al.
0: Good. Interesting week. It has been so much fun. I'm sure you have to saw it, you read it. The Walls Exposé, I'm calling it, on from the Star Tribune on Sunday, was so big, so provocative, they came out on Monday with a here's the four things you should have got out of it report. I mean, they did a report on their own report. So this is huge. So I read this whole thing, John. And it's nothing. They could have just taken the American Experiment's pieces on all. There was nothing new in the story, except the Star Trib was connecting all the dots of all the things we knew. You know what I'm saying? I don't think, yeah. I was like, oh wait, that happened.
1: So if a Star Trib reporter went to one of our summer tour shows where it was Minnesota fraud, follow the money, connect the dots, right? If they went to one of our shows, that would have made it a lot easier to write that story, because there wasn't anything in that story that was new.
0: But what's shocking about it, I guess, for me, is that the Star Trib did it. The Star Trib has been carrying water for Walls for, 7 years now? And then all of a sudden they throw this out there. Why?
1: Well, the Star Tribune is not really a newspaper, Al. It's the PR arm of the DFL party, has been for many years. You know, it's run by a former Tim Walz cabinet member. They don't make any secret of, you know, what their politics are. So what's going on? What most people think is that Star Tribune article threw Tim Walz under the bus in order to try to protect the DFLers whose careers are still alive and who are now running for office, namely Peggy Flanagan and Keith Ellison, who are never mentioned in that story. So it's okay, blame Walls, drive Walls off the cliff, Walls is gone, but don't ever mention the other people who were up to the

0: their eyeballs in fraud. I don't think that's working. For one thing, I don't think the Star Tribune has any influence anymore, if it ever did. I don't think anybody cares.
1: But
0: And
1: John,
0: in any
1: let's
0: event,
1: pretend there are people who are buying it and reading this thing. They're still publishing it. Those people hadn't seen that sort of reporting before. So that's got to wake
0: well,
1: their
0: not from
1: eyes
0: the
1: up.
0: Star Tribune, but they've seen it from a lot of other people, including American Experiment.
1: Well, yeah, but
0: I mean, they've seen
1: I'm
0: it
1: just
0: from the
1: saying
0: national press.
1: there might be a subsection of people who get the Star Trib that don't go to the American Experiment. I don't pretend at all to be one, but there's a subset of people who just want to hear what they want to hear. My point is, if you read that and you can read, so you obviously you're reading, then you have to say in your head, wait a minute, where was Flanagan? Where was else? And it begged the question, and I was saying on the air yesterday, the day before, they're going to have to do a second story and fill in the blanks that they created for their listeners. You don't think someone has to do that and say, well, wait a minute, you did this whole thing. Where was Flanagan? Was he in that meeting?
0: I am not holding my breath now, waiting for the Star Tribune to do a story about Peggy Flanagan and fraud. You're a
1: Well,
0: more idealistic man than I am. I don't think that's going to happen.
1: you'll probably be
0: Or
1: right
0: Keith
1: because
0: Ellison.
1: today
0: And
1: what
0: Ron Schutz, Ron Schutz in the Attorney General race is running ads against Keith Ellison, quoting from the audio tape that American Experiment obtained and published. Where Keith Ellison is meeting, he meets for 54 minutes. The tape is 54 minutes long with Feeding Our Future fraudsters. And he says things like, I'm here to help. You know, he says he's going to help them fend off these investigations. This is like 2 weeks before the FBI raids, right? And, you know, you can run, but you can't hide.
1: Well, and you're probably end up being correct with the Star Trib thing here because I said they're going to run this expose. You wait, they're going to finish it. And today's story, when I got in, John, the front page, the top of the strip was how great the Quick Trip is. And it was this huge article on why they're so good and the bakery and the stuff. It was a massive thing for Quick Trip. Now, I'm a big Quick Trip guy. I love the Quick Trip. I hate that they got rid of the macadamia nut cookie. Don't get me wrong. That stuck hard with me. I love those. But I love them. You remember the old Holiday gas stations, John? I got my first Zebco rod and reel from my folks at one. I remember getting an old baseball mitt from one. I love my gas stations. But I can't believe that's the front page story and not where was Flanagan and where was Ellison and all this. So you're probably correct. You like the Quick Trip? Are you a Quick Trip guy?
0: Yeah, I'm a Quick Trip guy. The only thing I don't understand about Quick Trip, at least the one that I stop at on my way home from the office, the higher octane gasoline, it says that it's only for like, you know, recreational vehicles or something. What's that deal? I all I see is cars, you know, filling up their gas tanks, but there's something going on
1: The
0: there.
1: Gas people mess that all up. E85, so that's 15% ethanol, as I understand it, but E88 doesn't mean it's 12% ethanol. It's a whole nother. No one understands it except the gas guys. Doesn't matter. Okay. I want to move into John, because you guys do polling at the American Experiment a lot, right? I mean, you probably got one coming out here.
0: Oh, yeah. We poll every quarter. We don't poll election contests, but we poll Minnesotans' attitudes toward issues primarily.
1: So this week, 2 days ago, a poll came out, and every time you read about the poll, it was a GOP poll, and it showed that the races were really tight. So they were framing it, but that's okay. The GOP paid for that. It's probably not good. KSTP comes out last night and they put their polling out and it should stun everybody. Let's just talk to you. Let's start with this AG's race. You said Schutz is coming out with some ads using Ellison's words against him. He's leading by 2 percentage points. Schutz is against Ellison already. Ellison at 43, Schutz at 45 with 12% undecided. You know, Keith Ellison. Those 12% aren't figuring out that, oh, that's the Keith Ellison. They're not going that way, John. I think Schutz has got this.
0: Schutz is going to win that race. The interesting thing to me is none of these DFL candidates in any poll that I've seen has gotten to 50%. So here's a guy who's been the attorney general for the last 7 or 8 years. Fraud is the number one issue. Our polling shows that Minnesotans are more concerned about fraud than anything else. Here's the guy who was attorney general through the entire, you know, fraud scandal. And no, Ron Schutz is going to win that race.
1: All right. Secretary of State is interesting in that it's the only one really that seems a little different. Assignment is up 4 points on Jude. 20% are undecided, but I think that has a lot to do with people just don't really know what Secretary of State does. And I, you know what I'm saying? Why would that one be different? Simon hasn't stepped in it too bad. I don't know.
0: Yeah. Yeah. We'll see. I mean, I think Tad Jude is not that well.

0: No, one of those names has been around for quite a long time. I think that race is going to tighten, and
1: Okay.
0: we'll see.
1: And then the auditor's race, and this is the first time out of the polls, but Representative, our Republican Scott Jensen now leads DFL, and I get his name wrong, Zach Filipovich, by 7 points. I mean, that's 43-36. That's kind of huge. It's got to be name recognition, though, in something like that, right? Again, most people don't know what an auditor does.
0: It's a combination of name recognition, and Scott Jensen has got a lot of fans around the state of Minnesota, and people, the Republicans generally do well in that race. So 4 years ago, Ryan Wilson almost won that race. He fell, I think, 27,000 votes short. People tend to think, oh yeah, the auditor, that guy should be a Republican,
1: Money guy.
0: So here again, I think Scott Jensen is going to win that race pretty handily.
1: All right. We have the other two races, the Senate and the governor's race. I really want to talk to you about it, John. Let's do it right after the break. I've got him, John Hinderrocker with the American Experiment.
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0: 48 hours, I believe, that had that race tied. Yeah, Michelle Tafoya is doing a terrific job, and she's raising money. You know, we're used to a landscape in Minnesota where the DFL outspends the Republicans 3-1, 5-1, 7-1, you know, time after time. And that's not happening this year. You know, Michelle Tafoya is raising some national money. I think she might actually raise as much money as Peggy Flanagan. I don't know when we last saw a significant race in Minnesota where the candidates had the same amount of money.
1: I don't remember the last time. Amy Klobuchar is out yesterday complaining on a news show that she's being beat up on 4-1 in money from PACs coming in and telling her, you know, how bad she is. When's the last time a Democrat was complaining they're outspent? You know, they're being hit on too bad. It was stark to me. But that's got to be good news for Tafoya, because, again, you're lieutenant governor for 7 years with all this fraud. You're at 42%. How much are you getting out of the 12 undecided? That's going 10 to 2 going Michelle's way, correct? I mean, come on.
0: No, I think you're right, Al. And again, I come back to the fact that in all these polls, and polls are always going to be a little bit different, you know, but in all these polls and the major races, I've never yet seen one of these Democratic candidates hit 50%. Yeah.

0: last 3 weeks since the last one, and now she's down by 7. There seems to be some mojo going.
1: And by the way, you referred to that first poll that came out as the, quote, GOP poll. That's what the Democrats call it.
0: That's what I'm saying. Every time you'd read a story, the GOP poll, and I'm like, well.
1: There's nothing. Yeah, there's nothing wrong with that poll. They polled, and a lot of it is, are you polling likely voters, registered voters? You know, what's your pool? And they polled 800 likely Minnesota voters. And there's you know, polls are all a little bit different, but there was nothing wrong with that poll.
0: No, I agree. I did make fun because every time you read that poll, it started with the GOP poll, and I'm like, stop it. Okay, on that, where do you feel, how do you feel that tightening up, however this is going to go in 6 weeks, how does that do the undercard with the state senators and the state reps? Because we were neck and neck 2 years ago without all this stuff on top.
1: Yeah, it can't get any closer in Canada. I mean, our legislature mathematically, you know, couldn't be any closer than it is. And obviously the top of the ticket matters. You know, if you're getting clobbered at the top of the ticket, like the Republicans were in 2022, you know, that drags down the legislative races. If you're competitive or winning at the top of the ticket, that's a tide that lifts everybody's boat, you know. So we'll see how that plays out. But I think you're right, Al. I mean, I think we are seeing more strength at this stage in the campaign in the GOP than we have seen for a long time. Now, the Democrats are still trying to run against Donald Trump. And nationally, everybody thinks it's going to be a bad year for Republicans because Trump is unpopular, et cetera. And I think there's a lot of truth to that. In Minnesota, people around the country are saying Minnesota's an outlier because people aren't focused on Donald Trump or what's happening in Washington, D.C. They're concerned about what's happening in Minnesota. And that's consistent with my observation, too. You know, when I talk to people about this race, they're focused on Minnesota, not Washington, D.C. So it'll be interesting to see if that continues or if maybe the anti-Trump sentiment starts being felt more strongly. And then at the end of the day, it all comes down to turnout. It's one thing to tell a pollster you're going to vote. It's something else to vote.
0: Well, and I think the amount of money that's going to come flying through here on both sides, because they can't imagine losing Minnesota, the Democrats, and the Republicans can't imagine winning it. If it's that tight, the money's going to fly. One last thing I want to talk about with you. The Center for Fiscal Excellence put out something that sounded like, I've read this on the Center, I saw on your website, The American Experiment. Basically, Minnesota continues to experience net migration losses among high-income taxpayers. Then they went among filers of $200,000 or more. The departure rate was 19% below the 50-state average, which made it sound really good until you read the rest of the story. Our problem is we're the second worst in bringing those people into Minnesota. Same in the 100 to 200,000 category, 75,000 to 100,000. Everybody who makes money is leaving, and they're not coming in. You guys wrote that. I read that 6 months ago on your website.
1: Well, we've been covering this since 2016, and the story hasn't changed, right? Yeah. Minnesota gains residents in exactly one income category, $0 to $25,000, okay? We lose residents on a net basis to other states, every income category, $25,000 and up, and we lose in every age category. Young people are one of the biggest age categories where we are losing residents to other states.
0: So when something like this comes out, how is this not like the number one thing we're talking? I get fraud. I guess I get that. Why is this not number two? That story is amazing. And you guys have been beating this hammer, like say, for 10 years.
1: For a decade. You know, for a decade. It should be. I mean, people in Minnesota ought to be really concerned about the way our state has been going. And to be honest, the good news, Al, is that they are.
0: Okay. Well, and I need, is it Glahn that does that, the reporting on that, or what, your guy? I need
1: no,
0: him to do
1: that's,
0: them.
1: No, that's our economists, John Phelan, Martha Giolamoli.
0: They need to do the math for Al. Do a quick math thing. How long can this state do this? We're 10 years into doing this. At what point do you just don't have enough people making, you know, more than $30,000 to pay for everybody else? There's a math problem here that we're running into a wall pretty quick.
1: Yeah. Right. Yeah, you can do that arithmetic, and pretty soon we look like California or New York, you know. Yeah. All right. It's you know, where all the one-way U-Haul rentals.
0: You guys are wrapping up a big program. I want to talk about that. Being on track, what is that about?
1: We're on track, Minnesota. Yeah. We have been publicizing basic facts about how Minnesota is doing, starting with the fact that 58% of Minnesotans say we're on the wrong track. I think only 37% say we're on the right track. And we're just publicizing. We've gotten 50 million views, you know, for these basic facts.

0: Minnesota taxes small businesses more than any other state. 55% of Minnesota kids can't do math at grade level. Mississippi kids read better than Minnesota kids. Minnesota is now a below average state economically. Just basic facts that voters need to understand.
1: Fair enough. Do you still have time to get a ticket if you want to go to the fall? You have that fall briefing coming up on Saturday,
0: yeah, fall
1: right?
0: briefing is on Saturday. Yeah. Byron York talking about the midterm elections and the broader currents in American politics. 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Click at the top where it says events. There are still, I believe, a few tickets available, yeah. So it's yeah. not too late.
1: Be fun to listen to Byron. All right, I got to fly. I'm out of time. Appreciate you, John. Always a pleasure having you on.
0: Great to be with you, Al.
1: John Hinderrocker.

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9: Always fun to have John come on with the American Experiment, talking all that's going on in the world today. Coming up, Life with Katie. I'm really teed at her right now. Hopefully she can save it, or this will be the last Life with Katie. Evidently, her and her boyfriend for now went and saw my favorite TV personality of all time and didn't invite me. I'm sickened. I'm mad. We'll discuss coming up here in a matter of moments. It's Life with Katie on the Al Travis Show. We'll also get Dave Cruz in here today. And then we'll get Jake and Stunt Monkey in with the barbecue show. All that coming up on this edition of the Al Travis Show.

0: This is Minnesota News Network. I'm John Anderson. Now that the Senate Agriculture Committee has passed a farm bill, the question is, will it get through the entire Senate before the current bill runs out? Minnesota Farm Bureau President Dan Glessing says while a farm bill can't help with markets, it does offer support.
1: It is there as a support mechanism for a domestic food supply, which is national security. Food security is national security. If we end up relying on a foreign country for our food supply, that's not a good place to be.
0: Glessing and his members also met with Minnesota's congressional delegation and says those talks went well. A bill to protect more Minnesotans from tick bites and Lyme disease is heading to the president's desk. Minnesota Senator Tina Smith spearheaded the bipartisan bill. The new law will support research, testing, and treatment of these diseases. This is MNN.
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2: Mainly cloudy this afternoon with highs around 73. Tonight, 55. Highs around 67. Tomorrow, storms likely. Daytime highs approaching 71 Saturday with a chance of rain showers. 65 overcast skies Sunday. From the Weatherology Weather Center, I'm meteorologist Paul Frum.
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6: What in heaven's name brought you to Casablanca?
7: My health. I came to Casablanca for the waters.
6: The waters? What waters? We're in the desert.
7: I was misinformed.
8: He taught me, keep your friends close, but your enemies closer.
9: The ability to speak does not make you intelligent.
10: You're tearing me apart!
11: What?
10: You say one thing, he says another, and everybody changes back again!
12: It's Life with Katie could be the final chapter as we find out that Katie was on TV with one of my favorite people of all time who I've never met, Gordon Ramsay. Katie, how are you? How does this happen to you?
13: Well,
12: how do you get so
13: lucky?
12: Well,
13: you know what? Auf Wiedersehen, Al. I guess we had a good run.
12: How do I find out you're beating Gordon Ramsay on the Facebook thing?
13: Well, I didn't meet him personally. Well, yeah, I did. I guess we sat down and had dinner, so I guess that counts.
12: Walk us through this. How do you get to a place where Gordon Ramsay's doing the Gordon Ramsay thing?
13: You know what? Tom has a friend who sent out an email. She saw it somewhere, and you had to sign up in order to, if you were interested in being part of the diners in a TV show that was airing, that was going to be airing sometime in the future, and you could sign up for it. So Tom's like, "Do you want to do that?" And I said, "Oh my God, I would love to do that." Sam and I have watched a million of the different bar renovation, Rob Irvine.
12: It is so hard to even go into. You cannot go into a bar anymore after watching Bar Rescue and even order anything that doesn't have a cap come off it. Because, oh my, yuck. That being said, they didn't tell you who. They just said you could be on TV. And then did you have to buy your own dinner knowing, or did you get free dinner? Did you get something to go and sign up and go through whatever the hassle to be there?
13: Yeah. You know what happened? First off, we got there early, and we went across the street to a brewery, and we were standing there, and we ordered beer, and as we're standing there, kind of going dee dee dee dee, people started talking about it, and then one guy, Gordon Ramsay, da da da da da da, Gordon da da da da, and I said,
12: "Really?"
13: He said something about Gordon Ramsay. Oh my God, we couldn't be that lucky that we're going to something that Gordon, right?
12: Yeah.
13: And then we started talking to the owner of the bar, lovely man, super interesting. Gosh, he's Lupula. I don't know how you pronounce it. But anyway, we're chatting with him, and he gave us some bar free drinks to give the people at the, you know, that were.
12: Oh, you're hustling now for the bar across the street.
13: Yeah,
12: oh,
13: good. We were hustling for the bar, talking with him. And then, so we got a free drink out of it, because then we went to pay our bill, and the guy behind the bar was like, it's fine. So we did get free beer. Then we went over and we had to sign a whole bunch of paperwork that I didn't read. So hopefully they won't come take me away. This may be the last episode, because maybe I'll be laughed up
12: in marketing jail.
13: In marketing jail. And then they took our, took our picture signing our thing, and then put our little phones in a case so that we couldn't take, we couldn't take pictures or do
12: really?
13: Anything.
12: Really?
13: Oh, and then they drove us over to the restaurant, and we got to order whatever we wanted off the menu.
12: Now, wait a minute. Now you say that is interesting. I watch every show Gordon Ramsay does. He was traveling across Europe, competing against other chefs on the beach. And I watch everything that cat does. I love it, from the rescue shows to the kitchen nightmares to the I love it. But now that you say this, that you had to put your phone away. That is interesting, that no matter when you watch his shows, right? I mean, he goes in the restaurant, right? No one ever takes a selfie or takes a shot, and you're like, I've never even thought about it.

0: they don't have the ability to do that, do they? That is so funny. Oh, wow.
1: Well, no, it's funny when you think about it, too, because we were like, okay, are we going to have to sit there for a really long time? No, we didn't. And what can we do? But no, they put our phones in a case. And so you could still see your phone,
0: but you couldn't do
1: selfies, and you couldn't do anything that would.
0: Interesting. So you order, and now you must be suspect. Is it any good or not? Was your food any good? I don't know the name of the restaurant. I really don't. But was the food any good? You got to think it wasn't. That's why Gordon Ramsay's in town.
1: Mine was okay. I tried Tom's on it. I did not care for his. But boy, when we were standing outside.
0: Time out. Tom allows you to eat some of his food off his plate.
1: Yeah.
0: This is so wrong. Seriously? Oh, my God. And then you said, try some of mine, Tom. You'll like it, right? What did you have?
1: I did a smash burger with fried onions and pepper jack cheese and their house french fries.
0: Okay. And he had?
1: Roast beef with mashed potatoes and gravy and corn.
0: So you're putting your fork in his mashed potatoes. This is wrong. Okay. Sorry. I can't get past it. Really? Okay. Fine.
1: Sorry. Yeah.
0: So you eat. He's not thrilled. Did anybody come by and say your thoughts on this or are you... Mm-hmm. Oh really?
1: Yeah, they do. They have a whole thing.
0: Well, was it Ramsay comes over and said, "What do you think of the roast beef?" Or was it their other people, minions around looking for bad things that they can point out to Ramsay?
1: Yeah. Yep, they've got producers and stuff walking around and people filming, you know, as everybody's
0: That for me. How many roughly cameras? I mean, they probably had some up in the corners and stuff. That's how many people are walking around with cameras while you're trying to eat nonchalantly and not look at cameras? They must tell you not to look at the cameras.
1: Right. Yeah.
0: Oh.
1: Probably three. And then there were two or three more producers walking around.
0: So what's funny is you never see them. The ability that they shoot all that video and you never see one. Oh, there's a camera guy walking away. You never see that. That's interesting. Did anything, how long were you there? Just for dinner and you're out? Or were you able to sit there and have him yell in the back room, "You're going to kill somebody. That's salmonella." I love when he does that stuff.
1: We were maybe in the actual restaurant for an hour.
0: Okay. And did they comp the dinner?
1: Yeah.
0: Okay. Well, that's good. All right.
1: They asked if you'd leave a tip for the waitresses because they're, you know, doing their thing.
0: Yeah. Wow. How cool is that? So they go in and they're there 3 days. Now, did you ever go back? Did you find out if they're back there? Did you go back for the grand reopening?
1: No, but I started following them on Facebook. So to see kind of what's happening. And we decided we're going to give them like 3 or 4 weeks and then we're going to drive back up there.
0: Was it a haul from your place? I thought this was in St. Paul. This is a haul from your place?
1: Yeah, it was maybe 45 minutes away.
0: Okay. All right. Fair enough.
1: So we're going to go back. We're going to give them 3 or 4 weeks, and then we're going to go back and see if it's.
0: So is this on like a Tuesday or something?
1: It was.
0: Well, they give three, 4 days.
1: You know
0: what?
1: I was all excited to do it, and I'm so glad we did. But I'm like, okay, we had to be there at 3 o'clock on Sunday. No, we had to be there at 3:30 on Sunday. Or was it 3:45? Because what time did the freaking Viking Packers game start?
0: 3:30.
1: Because I'm like, oh, this is gonna be so much fun. Blah blah blah blah blah. I wonder if we're gonna be able to watch a football game before we head up to.
0: Yeah.
1: No, we did not. So then
0: Viking game for this? I probably would not have come anyway.
1: Missed the Viking game, and then when we got out of the restaurant, I said, "I wonder what the score of the Viking game is." And somebody said, "Oh God, we're losing 22-17." I'm like, "Ah, crap."
0: Yeah.
1: And then we hopped in the car and talked the whole way home. And then I got in my car to drive back to my house. And I threw on the radio and I'm like, we won?
0: Yeah, it was a fantastic.
1: Thanks for wearing your overalls and your socks and your.
0: Oh, there's no way where I was going to let us lose that game. So I did. I wore everything that I have to wear. And I had the victory cigar. I had everything already smoked. Did I do a great job smoking. We'll talk about this, the barbecue show. So I went and bought a Sam's Club size bag of wings. That's a lot of chicken wings. I mean, it's a lot. And I was
1: how many people were over?
0: Just me.
1: You ate a whole bag?
0: For the next 7 days, and you're just putting, I've eaten a lot of chicken wings in the last week. But I made some.

0: ribs too, because ribs are right. So I'm telling my wife we're going to get it. I'll have food for the all the way up to the next Viking game. Don't worry about it. And then she goes, you know, if you're going to do this, you should do a salmon. She had smoked salmon at a restaurant the other day. And I'm like, well, we'll pick one up. I'll do one sometime. She meant on Sunday. I'm like, do you not understand the concept of how big a grill is? This is my grill, and this is what I got. And now you want me to find road for a salmon on it. So anyway, I had to quick start and do a salmon for her. It came out fantastic.
1: So do you have a green egg? Do you have a Traeger?
0: I have an old Traeger that still has the thermometer thing in it, but it doesn't call my phone. Like the new ones, they'll call your phone, let you know when something's done. So I have to check it once in a while. But yeah, I have an older Traeger, but it's not real large. But it couldn't fit everything on it, so we had to do it in shifts. Got the salmon done quick because that goes relatively quickly because it's thin. Fantastic. Wow. It was really good, but I wasn't going to eat much of that. That was for the wife for the week. I went after the ribs and the chicken. It was great. Anyway, all that was done by 3:30 kickoff. I've got the cigar in hand, and you missed it. The very first play, we got sacked. Second play, Murray threw up just the strangest duck pass up in the air, and we got an interception, and I was ready to cry. I had my Viking socks on. I had my bibs on. I had my shirt on. There was no way we were going to lose this game. And right up to about halftime, I didn't think there's any way we were going to win that game. But there it was. Boom. Love it. You missed it. That's too bad.
1: And that's what keeps the Vikings do to keep you coming back next week.
0: Okay, I got to go to break. But get back to the Ramsey thing. Knowing now what you know, did you go home on Sunday then and just wait for like stomach issues? Because you know when you're going to watch that show, right? It's going to come out at some point, and I'll find out what it is because I watch every one. I'll see the one here in Minnesota. Okay, now I know that. And I'll look for Katie in the background. But they're going to show the fridge with the bad vegetables in there, and they're going to show, you know, the can of salami that has, you know, been sitting in there. You ain't got a date on this. Were you worried at all? You're going to go home. I mean, that's what this is about, fixing bad restaurants. So did you get sick at all?
1: I didn't get sick at all. However, I only had one spoonful of his corn. And I fear if I would have had any more than one spoonful, it would have gone bad for me. So happily, no.
0: All right, fair enough. We'll go back. See, I love to be on that show. It's like Bar Rescue, though. You watch Bar Rescue, you can't order a drink at a bar anymore because I want to see the lines to see if they're clean. I want to see if the ice is clean. I want to see if there's any bugs floating in the bottles. It's really, it ruins it for everybody.
1: Yeah, I would have to. It'll be very interesting to see what the back of the house is like at that place.
0: Yeah, that I will have to wait. Well, we'll keep an eye on it. I presume it's got to take 3-4 months to put all that together. We'll keep an eye on it. And when I find out when it's on, I will let everybody know so we can all watch it and find out if Katie's on there and what the back of house looks like. That will be interesting. You may not be thrilled with yourself that you ran down there.
1: May not be. But gosh, it would be fun if we were on there and they took a soundbite from us. That'd be neat.
0: Did you talk on microphone? Mm-hmm. Oh, you did? Oh, this could be fun. Okay, we'll have to keep. You know what? You really want to get on there. And this is wrong because I'm not expecting anyone to do this. You got to plant a hair.
1: Well,
0: you know,
1: and
0: then you pull his hair out. Yeah. Oh, what is that? And it's like, looks like your hair, hon. Well, you know, that's how you got it.
1: Yeah.
0: All right. Got to go to break. We'll be back after this. I got her Life with Katie.
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4: Good. 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I'm Linda Brecke. December corn now at 5.33, down 1 1/4. March at 5.46 and a half, down 2 1/4. Bean futures, they've turned around a little bit now during the noon hour. November, 13.22 and 3/4 up, 2 1/4. And January, 13.39 and 3/4 up, 2 1/2, with March up 3 3/4. December Chicago wheat down 2. December Minneapolis wheat down 2. Live cattle October down 252. December down 367. September feeder cattle down 402. October down 537. And October lean hogs 78.75 up 5. December down 27. That's a market.

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3: From ABC News Tech Trends. Even as tech leaders talk about slowing down development of AI, the work they've already done is rolling out. Anthropic now says its AI, Claude, will soon have the ability to create documents for you. Users will be able to ask it to create a document in the middle of a chat. It'll be editable there, or it can be exported to programs like Microsoft Word or Google Docs. The feature will initially be available to Pro and Mac subscribers, but will roll out to everyone else soon. When it comes to AI, teenagers are curious and thoughtful. At least that's what Google says a new survey is showing. It says teens in general view AI as a study aid in school and not necessarily a shortcut. And more than half of teens say they fact-check what AI produces. And if you're still using Microsoft Publisher, you'll need to wrap up any projects soon. Microsoft is ending support for the program next month. It says most of what Publisher has done in the past can be handled now by Word or PowerPoint. With Tech Trends, I'm Dave Packer.

0: to know a guy that knows a guy. Al Travis.
1: It's Life with Katie. We've got her on the program. Katie, favorite gas station? Do you have a gas station that is like your gas station that you love to go to? That you?
2: That'd be the Costco.
1: Oh, Costco gas. You guys have that up in the city. Okay.
2: Less expensive. Oh my gosh.
1: So, but that's why you're just going there for the gas. Because I've never been to a Costco gas station. Does it have like all the accessories, the pops and the tobacco products?
2: No, it doesn't have anything. It's just gas pumps.
1: Okay. Well, then you're terrible on this story. So I got up this morning reading the Star Trib. Go ahead.
2: I do live across the street from a Quick Trip, so
1: that's the right answer.
2: I love Quick Trip.
1: Okay, that is the right answer. The Star Trip today, blatant play to get Quick Trip to sponsor them, as far as I can. A huge story on the front page about why Quick Trip is so great. And I'm like, that's news? Okay, it's not to me. I'm a gas station guy. Remember the old Holiday Inn in Forest Lake? The old Holiday Inn? That's where I got my first Zebco rod. And I also got a baseball glove from there. I remember
2: gas station. On Broadway?
1: Yeah, on Broadway.
2: On Broadway?
1: Yeah. Up on like 3rd Street. Yeah, that was my favorite gas station for a while. But now it is the Quick Trip. And I say why, and I'm not ripping any other gas stations, but you know how clean it will be when you get there, right? It's always the same, and the lights are on. There's not an aisle where you're getting... It's always the same. I have one complaint. Maybe two, but one. The macadamia nut cookie that Quick Trip made was the best cookie ever. And they stopped. Mm-hmm. About a year ago, they stopped making them. Now, I'd be grabbing one, you know, box and get in. It was my treat thing. And they stopped. And I thought, oh, well, we just ran out. Somebody beat me to it and I'm done. A couple, three times in, they're not getting it. And the little gal kind of, can you find everything you want? I said, no, where are the macadamia nut cookies? And she's like, oh, we're not making those anymore. I said, then you may be losing a customer. Now, I still go there because it's clean and all the rest. But why would you stop? People love the macadamia nut cookie. Loved it.
2: Well, let me tell you this. Okay. If you buy their glazed donuts, and you put one in the microwave for like 5 seconds, just like
1: turn it off.
2: You'd swear you're eating a Krispy Kreme donut.
1: Well, they got something going on there. I give them the cred. You can buy now like food there. You can get bratwurst if you're running late. You just want to grab stuff. They've come a long way, baby. But the contents of the idea that. It's always the same store when you walk in. Now, they evidently have different items sometimes in some store. But they always have that same look. The bathrooms are clean and the stuff and all. It just makes for a nice experience. Here's my question for you. We have changed. Back in the day, you'd fill with gas, and then you would leave the pump, go forward, and then go pay for it because you wanted somebody else to have the room to pump the gas. This is unacceptable, Minnesota. Now, you don't get in your car until you paid, right? I mean, you got to get your butt up and go.
2: Oh, yeah, you're in trouble if you do that. No.
1: When did that change? Yeah, you leave your car parked, take up space where people could sell gas, go pay for whatever you got to get, and then come back, and everybody's acceptable to that. I find that weird.
2: Well, that's a good thing about Costco, because you pay right at the pump and you get up. It just keeps things rolling. You know what my mom loves about Quick Trip, which I'm like, okay, sorry, Betty, I cannot get behind you on this one. They're pork chops. They've got like $2 pork chops or something that they sell, and she gets those and like a baked potato and makes herself dinner, and she thinks it's the greatest thing ever happened.
1: Well, good for them. Again, I'm not ripping Quick Trip in the least. What do you call a Rice Krispie bar with chocolate on top?
2: I love those.
1: People call them like Scotcheroos or some weird thing. They're Rice Krispie bars with chocolate on top. That's the name. Do you call them anything?
2: And peanut butter. They're like a special K bar, but they're not made with special K. I love those. The Hy-Vee gas station and Hy-Vees have big trays of those too. Yeah, I love them.
1: That's the best. Mm-hmm. Okay, now I'm really hungry right now. I got to fly. I'm out of time.
2: Really? How did it go by so fast? Well, and this was our last one.
1: I'm going to find out if I get over it. I want to find out very much which episode you're on, and so I can watch it. So I'm going to have to figure out how I can find out where that's at.
2: So you can't get rid of me because you've got
1: I can't because I like you. All right, we got to fly. Yeah, I'm good. We'll see you next week.
2: You too. Bye.
1: Life with Kate.
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4: A gruesome investigation now widening in Philadelphia. The case involves five missing women, an adult film director who died earlier, along with his son, along in a trove of digital evidence and videos that date back nearly a decade. Here's ABC's Morgan Norwood.
5: Among the videos, authorities say they've identified two other missing women, Gabrielle Amorondo and Mary Bell Freeses, who disappeared 6 years apart, their bodies never found. In the family of Nicole Fusaro, one of the five missing women who was 27 when she disappeared in 2018, telling our Philadelphia station WPVI, Nicole was a beautiful, kind-hearted woman who deserves so much better than what happened to her.
4: Police say no charges have been filed. A new synthetic opioid, stronger, authorities say, than fentanyl, has been linked to a California teen's death.
6: Four suspected drug dealers in San Francisco are under arrest after the death of a 16-year-old boy. Police say he's a first known victim linked to a new synthetic opioid, so new that drug test kits cannot pick it up. San Francisco Mayor Daniel Lurie.
7: The medical examiner found cyclophosphamide in the teenager's system, a new synthetic opioid even more powerful than fentanyl.
6: The teen was found by his mother in his bedroom with black fluid coming out of his nose and mouth. Health officials say Narcan should still work to reverse overdoses if caught in time.
4: ABC's Alex Stone, Michelle Franz, and ABC News.
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10: A blend of clouds and sun this afternoon with daytime highs approaching 73. Tonight, 57. Cloudy tomorrow. Storms likely 62. Daytime highs approaching 66. Saturday with rain showers likely 65. Cloudy skies expected Sunday. From the Weatherology Weather Center, I'm meteorologist Paul Trombley.
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0: crimes, investigating or questioning Kash Patel, but nothing noteworthy. It was just a pleasant exchange, right? And not much going on. So this is the boring one, actually, of most of them. This should be the one that you think was at the top of the ticket. This should be the one we're watching the most, but this is the one that I have been yawning at.
1: Well, here's okay. So for me, quick rundown of the match so far this last round. The Walls expose comes out with Star Trip. Did you see that on Sunday where they kind of pieced together everything Walls knew and when he knew it and that sort of thing? It led me to think, wait a minute, what about Flanagan? What about Ellison? But it doesn't touch Klobuchar. So I was going to say, oh, that's a good one for the lefts. But guess what? It didn't really touch Klobuchar. The polls come out. First one was a GOP poll. Everybody had to make sure you knew who was doing this thing. Said these races were tight. Another poll comes out for KSDP today, and they are much tighter than any Democrat wants. Now, Amy Klobuchar's ahead by 7 points, so I got to give her the cred, right? She didn't come up in behind, but Namath has closed 6 points since the fair.
0: That's a big number.
1: It's huge.
0: Al, this is the thing. So we judge Minnesota politics with maybe a different yardstick than we judge North Dakota politics.
1: Yeah.
0: And that is, you're judging constantly this David versus Goliath kind of a fight. You've got your obvious underdogs, and you've got your obvious, you know, usual heavy gorillas in the other corner.
1: Yeah.
0: And so when you see movement that starts to challenge that narrative, Al, something's going on.
1: So I'm saying that I think Klobuchar's still in the lead. That's what they're showing.
0: Yes.
1: But I think the Namath camp is really, they're the Minnesota, I don't know if you watched the game, they're the Minnesota Vikings after they stopped them on 4-1 and then came back. You know what I'm saying? They are like, we can do this. They're the little train that could.
0: Fourth quarter Vikings.
1: Yeah, yeah. So I'm giving it to Klobuchar the round.
0: Yeah.
1: But I'll tell you what, this is one close fight and it's going to get a lot closer. Fair enough?
0: Klobuchar gets this round because she's ahead and she's maintained that lead. But she can't stop moving her feet. She can't stop being careful.
1: What should scare her is that 47%. She's been at 47% since she got in. She's never touched 50. And
0: is that a ceiling?
1: Yeah. I'm thinking in the
0: that's a dangerous ceiling to have.
1: That's yeah. And if 9% are undecided and you know who Amy is, it's going to be whether Lisa can just, you know, let the world know who she is. That should scare her. But right now she's in the lead. Now, the other one, let's go down to the Senate race. Peggy Flanagan and Michelle Tafoya. This poll comes out even. 42 a pop. Your thoughts on this boxing round?
0: Okay. So this is the biggest news that seems to hit across media outlets is this tightness of the race. And there's a couple of races in Minnesota that are this way, but this is the one that rises to the top because Michelle Tafoya is kind of seen as probably the best candidate of the bunch on the Republican side because of her name ID or past her history
1: raising
0: in the NFL.
1: Money
0: raising money, her time on TV, she's well-liked, she's known. But again, here's where there's a couple of background items you have to take into consideration if you're going to score this match. It's underdog Michelle Tafoya in a statistical tie. And okay, first of all, it's Minnesota. So that makes her the automatic underdog, which means she should be behind. Second, it's a midterm election when we would typically suspect that right now we're going to the president's party is going to lose races in the Senate, right? That would be the typical conventional wisdom. You don't expect if Trump is a Republican leading the in the presidency, we don't expect Trump's party, the Republicans, to pick up seats in the midterm. It's usually a hard time for a Republican in this case. But here we have this statistical tie that comes up. And on top of all that, not only do we have a midterm election, but we're sitting on the highest gas price increase with an unpopular war. These are all things, Al, that should have
1: devastating effects.
0: Peggy Flanagan miles ahead. It should have Republican candidates struggling to make ground to take ground in these races, but they're not. And so for this one, in the light of all of that, in that context, you have to give Michelle Tafoya round.
1: So you got, I 100% agree with everything you said, because this should be a knockout punch the other way, should be a walk. And this, I think, just tell me, the fraud in Minnesota is so big, it's taking over what the rest of the country is using, the Trump, you know, being president, the midterms you lose and all. I think we're just that anomaly that we are so mad at this that we're not worrying.

0: about what everybody else is. Is that crazy that that's so big?
1: Well, sure, that's in the news. That's part of the narrative. And we're talking countrywide. If candidates are going to start talking about the problems of fraud, well, I mean, where does that story originate? It comes from Minnesota. We're ground zero when it comes to, you know, crime and fraud, defrauding the public of funds. So that works against Peggy Flanagan, especially because that was all under her administration and her term.
0: But we need to watch now. You've been a part of this. The amount of money of these people believe these numbers that came out, the amount of money out state Minnesota is going to go off the charts. Democrats can't afford to lose this Senate seat, like you were talking about. And the Republicans are like, we could take a seat, not just a seat, but a seat in Minnesota. I mean, this is, the money's going to get weird in the next 6 weeks. Now, we agree on that one. Ron Schutz.
1: Today, Michelle Tafoya is outspending Flanagan, if I know those numbers correctly. That may change because a lot of outside money, like you say, is going to come in. When people start looking at this race and statistical tie, it's not just these two candidates duking it out anymore. It's all of the vast armies of their parties behind them saying, for the Republicans, we have a chance to actually take a seat in Minnesota. How crazy would that be? That would turn the tide. That would change the narrative. And Democrats saying we can't afford to lose our stronghold in Minnesota. We can't afford to lose a seat that should be, has been ours for years.
0: All right. More down the AG race, Ron Schutz comes out ahead 45-43 over Keith Ellison.
1: KSTP poll. I mean, this is not just like Republicans reaching out and say, hey, you're voting for my guy. This is a KSTP poll. And Ron Schutz ahead of incumbent DFL Keith Ellison. 45-43. This is big news.
0: Ellison has to be scared to death. He always wins close races. He's behind in Minnesota.
1: He's behind in Minnesota. Again, just to line it all up. Okay. Schutz, an absolute beginner in politics, right? He's not a known name. He is an unknown out of nowhere in a fairly small race, which usually is not the kind of race that engenders lots of attention and is huge on name ID. Yep. But Keith Ellison has name ID. He's been in politics a long while, even before his current seat as the attorney general. Again, we're talking Minnesota. We're talking midterm election. We're talking high gas prices. These things should be stacked up against Schutz, who should be just somewhere down in the 30s.
0: Yeah.
1: But here he is, Ron Schutz, taking the lead in this race. This is a huge win for Schutz in this round.
0: And this was not a knockout punch. We got six rounds to go, but boy, he landed a haymaker there with that one. Steve Simon for the Secretary of State is leading Tad Jew by 4 points. I think that's in the margin of error. I just don't see anything exciting about Secretary of State. Everybody knows Steve. I don't know that those numbers changed. Anybody getting fired up about Secretary of State?
1: it's not the first thing when you go knocking on doors and, you know.
0: Oh, it's your Secretary of State.
1: What are the big issues? Well, let's talk about Secretary of State. Although, you know, there are things that can come up in the news that can make this race interesting. And that usually comes with, you know, we've had them in Minnesota, ballot harvesting, things of that nature. That's where it can get interesting for a Simon versus Jude race. Yeah. But so far, Steve Simon has stayed in the clear. And amid this trend of unforeseen Republican advances against DFL incumbents, Simon seems a bit more insulated than the others. So this round, I think, goes to Simon for holding the line.
0: Yeah, I completely agree. Now, the auditors thing is interesting to me because Republican Scott Jensen has the name ID here, if you're going to use anybody, over Zach Filipovich. I get that. Okay. So it's bad enough you can't say his name, but he's an unknown as well. Jensen, okay, he's ran for governor. He was going to try to be governor. Now he's doing this. He's up 43-36. I don't think half the people in the state knows what the auditor actually does, and it sounds more like a Republican thing because it manages the books.
1: Yeah. And there are a couple of elements in this race. You've got a 17% undecided still, which is a large undecided, so there's a long way to go. Jensen in the news, very little. I mean, again, you don't go open the trib looking on page one or two for what's happening in the Minnesota state auditor race, but

0: Jensen's a fairly known name because he's been in the news. He's had some wins for some legal things with
1: Yeah, the Supreme Court
0: conflict
1: did
0: with
1: what? Yeah.
0: the board. And so wins to him, but yeah, a fairly commanding lead at this point, 43% to 36%. So this round, I
1: Got to
0: think,
1: go to
0: has to go
1: Jensen.
0: to Dr. Jensen.
1: All right, we'll go to break. When we come back, I want to say, ask you, because if those were to hold up, you're looking at a possibility of 5 out of 6 statewide races going to Republicans, which would be, it'd be a tidal wave.
0: If,
1: yeah, it'd be monumental if that were to hold up. I'm not saying it will. But on the other side, I'd like to ask you, with what we see, we were as tight a split House and Senate as we could be in Minnesota. Are you feeling there might be a switch going on in the state? We'll talk about it and what our actual House and Senate here in Minnesota might look like right after this with Dave Cruz.
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4: I've got him, Dave Cruz, with us today. So, Dave, if you see what we just chatted about, all the races, the statewide races, and I believe there's going to be a flood of cash coming in here. There won't be a TV spot available. There won't be, you know, anything. You turn your phone on, it's going to beep with all these commercials. What does that do for a state that is divided as closely as you can be as far as Democrats and Republicans? Does everybody just say, I'm going to stand with what I got? This is getting too much. Is there a chance this thing flips one way or the other? How do they get their message out? It's going to have to be door knocking, slapping hands. I mean, how else is a little state senator going to get that to work?
6: Yeah, I mean, that's always been the most effective way, especially in the lower races. If you're not out knocking on everybody's door in the district, you're not going to win. It's as simple as that, typically. The airwaves are going to be full. Or cable lines or satellite, whatever you may have, are going to see that. It's going to come down to, well, let's see. What do we have historically in Minnesota, Al? Going back, I mean, what, 20-some years, we've never seen a Republican trifecta.
4: Yeah.
6: The odds of that are statistically in Minnesota next to none. That'd be a hard one. We've seen a few DFL trifectas. Usually, I mean, if you look at the historical map in the last 20, 30 years in Minnesota, it's mostly DFL control with a few interruptions by Republicans in either the House, the Senate, or Republican governor. Very never all three, and very seldom two of the three. So just looking through history, I mean, we've got precedents in Minnesota, which makes it the interesting place to be. So what do parties do with that? If the Republican Party sees tight races in Minnesota with a history of never turning, either you decide if you're running a PAC or if you're running spending cash, out of House funds or whatever. Yeah. You look at Minnesota and you might say, it's not worth the dollars. It's not worth the fight. You might look at it and say, we have to tie them up because if they're close to losing, they're going to have to spend cash in it. Yep. But there's also like, hey, if we could take seats, that's a narrative changer, right? You always want narrative changers. You want to be able to point to these things and say, see, even here in Minnesota, look what's going on, folks. You know, this is a title change. So where's the money going to be? That's always the question. There are times in races we've seen Minnesota just gets nothing, right?
4: Yeah.
6: Presidential candidates, Senate candidates, and all these different races pour money into states all around us and just leave Minnesota because, well,
4: it's Minnesota.
6: Why bother? Why sink money into Minnesota when it's already settled? What's going to change that this season?
4: Do you have any feeling whatsoever, just at the people you chat with, is the people fine with the status quo of us being this tight in the House and the Senate, or is there going to be a blue wave, a red wave? Is it going to change? Do you get a sense 6 weeks out?
6: You know, the sense I get is so split, because in any other year, if you can take away one of the elements, if you could take away gas prices being super high, if you could take away, you know, the rise in prices of things, you would look at this and say, gosh, there's going to be this red wave. If you could take away the last couple of years and the recent history of fraud and riots and crime in Minnesota, then you could say, it's going to be a big blue wave. But the split gets wider and wider between the two, where you have the sides looking and saying, I don't want to go back to what we had in Minnesota 2-4 years ago. Well, we've been living under the status quo is not working out for me. Property taxes are going through the roof. I can't afford to stay in my house. I'm leaving the state. You know, those are all valid concerns people have. And then the other side

0: side, you know, gas prices are high and there's things going on at the federal level that fall squarely in Republican hands. And so, gosh, those competing forces seem to get further apart from each other.
1: Is this not going to be great the next 6 weeks for guys like us to sit around watching?
0: Talk make about good radio.
1: Oh, yeah, this
0: stay like tuned.
1: Free sailing from here on out. I appreciate you, Dave, a ton. I got to fly. We'll get you back in here in a couple weeks. Fair enough.
0: Always a pleasure.
1: He's
0: good
1: Dave
0: to see you.
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6: Love having Dave on the show. It was a pleasure to talk about what's going on. And yeah, this boxing match is really picking up. I don't know if any killer blows have been made yet, any haymakers. But they're starting to define their distances, right, and making landing some punches. It's going to be a great 6 weeks, to be quite frank. A lot of good stuff coming up. Oh, I got lots to talk about. Jake and Stunt Monkey coming up with the barbecue show. Huge barbecue week at my house. We'll talk about that and how we can relate it to the average duck. Man, I just keep running into the same problems over and over again. We'll talk about it. It's coming up. Jake and Stunt Monkey and the barbecue show.

deaths of a 26-year-old Austin man and a 33-year-old Rochester woman were not associated with a drug overdose. The investigation into their deaths continues. An Albert Lee man is facing felony assault charges connected to a stabbing that occurred on Tuesday. The charges allege that 64-year-old Tommy Lee Walker stabbed another man in the back during an altercation. A witness told police that the two men had been arguing because the victim, who is Walker's nephew, was throwing Walker out of his apartment. The Umpteck County Board has declared a local state of emergency due to the damage caused by the severe storm that hit the region on September 2nd. The declaration clears the way for a damage assessment by state officials to determine if local governments might be eligible to seek state disaster assistance to help pay for repairing and clearing up the damage from the nearly 70-mile-per-hour winds that resulted in nearly 11,000 RPU customers losing power. And state health officials have confirmed a case of measles in Fillmore County. Officials say it involves an unvaccinated adult who was infected through domestic transmission. Health officials are currently working to identify people who were exposed to the infected individual or anyone who may be exhibiting measles symptoms. It is the 25th measles case reported in Minnesota in the past year. Three of the earlier cases occurred in Olmsted County. For more local news, go to krocnews.com. You can also download the free KROC News.

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0: of whether I'm buying or too many rubs. And I kind of lied to how many I picked up on Sunday. Is that okay? It's not like you look good in this dress kind of a thing, I think.
1: Well, I'm
2: are you saying she doesn't look good in her dress?
0: Well, not. Dang it, stunt. No, that's not.
1: Al, there's two approaches here that you have to look at. Number one, do you want to be right or do you want to be happy? So if you want to be
0: happy. I'm
1: happy
0: when I'm right.
1: I understand. I'm just saying then a little bit of, you know, a little bit of a white lie probably won't hurt you.
0: Okay.
1: If you want to be right, what you do is you walk her into the kitchen and you open up the spice cupboard and say, I see. Wow, do we need 47 jars of spices?
0: That would have
1: been
0: the
1: same thing. It's the exact same thing. And that's the difference, is that one spice you use for one dish is different than what you might use for another.
0: Thank you.
1: It's not just salt and pepper unless you're in Texas.
0: Okay, fair enough. That's good, and that's how you stay married. Jake, Stunt, have you little lie about barbecuing to the wife yet?
2: I mean, lie of omission, probably. Yeah, we don't verify any purchases unless we're caught with the purchase. I guess is what it comes down to. And then when it's later on caught, like for the smoker or the Weber kettle she found, 4 or 5 months later, I go, babe, that's been there for a while already.
1: You've had that forever.
2: I don't know what you're talking about. Like been in that spot for a while.
0: And that is all perfectly acceptable in the barbecuing community. We're all agreeing.
2: I'm still alive. Yeah.
0: Okay.
2: So it works out.
0: So that's how it started. All right.
2: And nothing else for your rub pickup. You're telling me, you got to also remind her, I'm picking up for what we've already used. We've used so much from all our great cooking that we've enjoyed. I had to pick up the replenish.
0: You guys are good at this. This is probably the best tips you guys have given ever on this program. That is brilliant. That is rock solid. I got to write that down. All right. So it's obviously this might be, except for possibly the 4th of July, but that has hot dogs. I'm not thrilled. Isn't the first Viking game, especially at 3 o'clock, like the prime barbecue setup? I mean, I was thinking about it all week, waiting to get out of church and just fire her up. Did you guys barbecue at all?
2: Yep. We had just some pork loin at our house that I made into little bites. That's all I did. I was actually disappointed I didn't do more, but we did a bunch of house projects too, so I wasn't very tentative to the grill.
0: Well, that's
2: but we did
0: sad.
2: We did smoke some pork. So,
0: and Jake, did you?
1: Yeah, I mean, I'm trying to remember what I did. That was so long. We played golf in the morning.
2: Yep.
0: Okay.
1: And then came home. I think I did. I did some pork steaks. I've been really on the pork steak kick lately.
2: You talked about doing pork steaks.
1: And I did the I smoked some brats I got from our friends over at Hilltop Neighbors Meats, and I did some half inch thick bacon. If you can find this at the butcher shop, Al, it's half inch thick, and then you put it on your smoker just real low, like on the smoke setting, and just let it go for a couple hours. And then when you're ready to eat, you take it off and you throw it on your flat top or your grill, and then you fry it up a little bit.
0: Okay.
1: Ah, miracle. And you season it, of course.
0: On the Traeger and the smoke setting, quick question as you're there. If I want to increase the smoke, right? I'll talk about a salmon in a second here. My wife made me do. At the end, can I throw her back down to smoke and make it redo that to throw a little last minute smoke on, or does it not work that? Does that just drop the temp?
1: Go ahead, Stan.
2: It won't do that. Because by that time, you've already created a crust, a bark on your meat, hopefully. Right. And so the smoke will not, you have to do the smoking more in the beginning of the process.
0: And by doing, can I get that up to 225, go down to smoke for a little while back and forth and really smoke?
2: Super smoke is on the Traeger smoke, or super smoke is around 200 degrees.
0: Okay.
2: Or anything up to 200. Then after that, they don't let you have that feature on there anymore.
1: Right. And going back and forth won't really help you. All you're going to do is mess with the tenderness of your meat.
2: Yeah.
1: So if you want extra smoke, stay low and in super smoke mode longer.
0: Okay. Well, I'm saddened that you guys didn't have more for a Viking thing, because I was so excited about the Viking. So I'm going to.
2: Well, what did you make?
0: Well, let me get started on it. First, I want you guys to make a... You guys have the barbecue show trademark. I've seen the merchandise, and the rest is wonderful. I want to do the barbecue show grill cleaning kit. So I got very excited about the weekend. And so on Friday, I went down to my local Baumgart's, fantastic store, by the way, to buy supplies to do the cleaning. Because I had not cleaned the grill in a while, and so I had the degreaser, whatever that was. It was like Boss, something like that. I bought rubber gloves, because the first time I didn't use rubber, there's a lot of grease in these things, baby. You need the rubber gloves. So I bought the rubber gloves. What else did I get?

0: Oh, if you go to the paint section, they have like bags of just crap rags, you know, that for painting, but it works just as good on the grill, right? And so I buy this stuff. I thought to myself, I even got like a spatula-like thing out of my garage to get in there. And I thought to myself, why do I have to buy five or six different things? I bought this summer for my old car a bucket that had everything in it that you need to clean your car, right? The tire cleaner and the thing and the thing. We do the barbecue show barbecue cleaning kit. Just take everybody else's stuff, put them in a bucket. I use a paper bag because then I put all that stuff in there. I could throw it out. We have one stop. Get all the six, seven pieces you need. With the barbecue show logo on it, you're making money. Why don't we do this? I love this idea.
1: It sounds great. You got some promoter behind it or somebody to help get it started for us? Or
0: this started on Friday, okay? And I'm thinking I'm throwing you $1 million idea. This is the all-in-one. Because if you
2: ever
0: done
2: wants
0: your
2: us
0: grill,
2: to start it.
1: Oh, you want us to do the work part of this. Okay.
0: I didn't even ask for a cut. I'm just giving you the brilliant idea. I go out there shopping for all this crap. It should be in one bucket. Anyway, so.
1: I get what you're saying.
0: So we go shopping. And I was at the Sam's Club up in your guys' neck of the woods. When we go to Mount Pilot, we go shopping.
1: I didn't get a phone call. It's nice.
0: Were you going to meet me at the Sam's Club? What is that?
1: I'm looking for reasons to go to Sam's Club all the time. All
0: right. So
3: could have come by. We could have thrown something on the grill, had a cigar, you know, chilled a little bit.
0: I'm going to remember that next time. Anyway, bought a big package of wings because you got to have wings for the Viking game, right? But that's a lot of freaking wings. That's like, you know, that's a lot of wings. But I also wanted ribs. So I got myself a bigger rack. Go ahead.
3: Can I just point out that, you know, small town, smaller. When did you go to Sam's Club? What time? On Sunday or Saturday?
0: No, it would have been Friday. Friday evening.
3: Okay.
0: Friday evening.
3: My wife went to Sam's Club on Saturday late afternoon and came home and said, they're out of wings. Because I was going to do wings for the game. And she's like, Sam's didn't have any wings at all. I'm like, that's all right. I got plenty of stuff.
0: So I bought ribs too because it's going to be ribs and wings. Anyway. So that was me and my wife, because we ate out. Okay, so this other, she ate out. We ate at a fancy place up there. I'm going to give it a plug. What was it?
3: Zan's?
0: Number four steakhouse?
1: Oh, yeah.
3: Yeah, number four's not.
0: Oh, salad. Nice stuff. And she had some salmon there, and she really enjoyed it. So she goes, you got to do a salmon for me on the grill, because you know your brother-in-law is coming over. He loves it. So anyway, so we purchased a salmon as well. And I'm thinking I'm going to make this down the road. But I get up on Sunday and start prepping my wings and we're doing my salmon too, aren't you? It's like my wife has no clue about how big my grill is. There was
1: no, Al, what? This sounds like a reason to buy a bigger grill.
0: Correct. See, you guys are so good at this. I'm like, I'm screwed. I am out of this. So I managed it, got her. She did some really cool stuff on the salmon. I don't know, some glaze she found on the Traeger app. And got it all prepped. And that was only going to take 30 minutes. So I put that down first. And I pushed all my stuff back until after it was done. Still got done by 3 o'clock. I did salmon, wings, and ribs for the Viking game. Yeah.
1: I love it. I'm proud of you.
0: Me too. I'm glowing over here. I'm like, yeah.
1: What'd you put on the ribs?
0: What's that?
1: What'd you put on the ribs?
0: Martin County pork sauce. You know.
1: Okay.
0: Stuff like seasoning. Yeah, loved it. The chicken wings, I used Famous Dave's chicken wing rub.
3: Right on.
0: Yeah, because I have not gotten to the point of making my own stuff. I steal other people's stuff and say, this is my recipe. Is that lying to you? It is lying.
1: No, that works.
3: No, that's we say all the time, Al, on the barbecue show, you don't have to reinvent the wheel. If you find a store-bought seasoning that you like, then buy it and use it. Don't make your life harder than it needs to be.
0: You need to talk to my wife. But they all came out fantastic. Wings are... So you guys, you're out to throw this out again. You talked to me about putting baking powder in when you're mixing it up to give it a little bark on there.
1: Yep.
0: It's a life changer. It is a life changer. Now, okay, we're getting late for a break, but real quick. I'm not ripping Sam's Club's chicken wings. I'm not. But there are one or two of them that still had the hair on there. You know, when you buy it and they got that. Oh, I thought my wife was going to leave lunch behind. You know, you can't even look at that. Anything a guy can do, you can't go through the bag before you buy it. I pluck those bad boys off. It was not a good looking piece of chicken.
3: Were they're probably on the very wing tip part, that's right?
0: Yeah. It's just
3: because you bought Sam's Club's wings typically come in there. They're a full wing with three pieces.
0: Yes.
3: What I do is go through and trim those up. So you got flats, you got drummies. And then throw the little wing piece away.

0: because there's nothing on there to eat anyway.
1: Yes. Oh, I like that.
0: And then you get a more consistent cook. You get a more consistent sized piece of chicken wing, you know.
1: And don't get the fur on there.
0: And you take that fur stuff off. Yeah, so just trim them up into three pieces and throw the little that little wingy part away. You don't need that.
1: Brilliant. Is just fantastic stuff today. This is like what I was dreaming this bit would be like for as long as we've been doing this. This is fantastic.
0: We're here for you, brother. Yeah. We're here for you.
2: We got there.
1: We'll go to break. We'll be back after this. We got to talk about grilling versus gas because you guys had on your website just a slap you in the face comment. We'll talk about it coming up here in a second.
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6: 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It's time for an ag update on Minnesota 97.5 and the Linder Farm Network. I'm Linda Brecky. And it was a mixed day for the Linder Farm Network. I'm Linda Brecky. It was a mixed day today for corn. December 5:30 and a half, down 3 3/4. March at 5:44 and a half, down 4 1/4. November beans 13:19 and 3/4, down 3/4 of a cent. January 13:37, down 1/4 of a cent. And October soybean meal up 7.80. October soybean oil down 51. December Chicago wheat down 3 3/4. December Minneapolis down 4 1/2. October live cattle, 215.65, down 280. September feeder cattle, down 365. October lean hogs, 78.90, up 22. And December, down 35.
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4: This is a Twins Minute. I'm John Vitas. What an incredible game it was to finish the series against the Yankees at Target Field yesterday. The Twins blew a 2-0 lead in the 9th, but then made some great plays in extra innings to win it, capped by a Victor Caratini walk-off error on George Lombard Jr. Derek Shelton pleased with how many players contributed to the win.
5: Yeah, extremely proud. I mean, we've talked about this group being resilient. We've talked about, battling through some adversities. And, I definitely have some unsung heroes today. I mean, what Travis Adams did, Brooks came off the bench, the play he made, and then Tommy Nance coming in there. You don't see that many innings in an extra inning game that go for zeros. And we were able to get out of a bases loaded jam. There's definitely some things that I wish we wouldn't have done. But overall, I'm really proud of our group.
4: With the win, the Twins surpassed their victory total from last year with still 10 more games to play. This has been a presentation of the Treasure Island Baseball Network.
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7: I know them both, Jake and Stunt Monkey. They are the Barbecue Show. So I follow along on the Facebook page, the BBQ Show. Interesting meme, I guess, up there. A wonderful looking dad with his son. He goes, one day you'll be a man. He says, Dad, I'm 32. He says, but you barbecue with gas. Have you guys drawn a line in the sand that the gas guys are wrong guys?
9: I think the tag that I put on there said the debate continues, I believe. Oh. We don't take a side.
7: Okay.
9: Is more so, I post a meme on our Facebook page and social media, Instagram as well, the BBQ Show. I post it every single week. I post just a different kind of meme. And this one, I saw it yesterday, got quite a bit of play. I was like, holy cow, calm down, everybody. We're not taking a stance in either direction, I don't think, because obviously you use propane when you use the Blackstone, right?
10: Right, yeah.
9: So I don't think we have an angle on either side, but it felt like a very funny meme to post, so I did. And yeah, they got plenty of comments. It got shared a whole bunch of times as well. I'm like, all right, here we go.
7: Are you not able to take a step back, Stunt, and look and say, the gas guy's going to look at that and say, ow, that hurt?
9: Oh, no, I don't care.
10: You got to remember, Al, we're what you call grown-ups. And so we can look at things on social media and realize, hey, this is social media. It's not real life. And there's a thing we used to have in this country called humor. And so we go, that's funny. Post it. And people get all worked up, and that's on them. I mean, I can't take responsibility for your weird thought process, obviously it's a joke. Because there's a lot of times you're going to use propane for different things.
9: Yeah.
10: Propane and propane accessories.
7: But we're off of charcoal, right? We're not doing the charcoal thing anymore. That's for losers.
9: What?
7: What? I can't say funny things? Okay, maybe it wasn't there.
10: That was a little harsh.
9: Yeah. Jeez. You want losers like that.
7: Sorry about that.
10: You're getting never. I'm not even going there.
7: All right. As I cleared my grill out this weekend. I was amazed at my Traeger. How I must have an inch and a half of Traeger dust at the bottom of this thing I pulled out. How often should a guy go through that whole process with a new Barbecue Show cleaning kit and get this whole thing? Great for Christmas and holidays. Come on. Give it to Dad for his birthday.
9: I'm on it.
10: We're on it. We're all over it.
9: I'd say you're going to want to probably clean.

0: cleaning out the pellet smokers every 5 to 6 cooks at least. Oh, okay. Or probably, I should say at the most, maybe. Because it depends on what you got cooking. If you're just cooking ribs for a few hours, it's just a few hours. If you're cooking a 12-hour pork butt or brisket or something like that, you're going to want to clean that out a little bit more, especially if you're about to cook a 12-hour brisket.
1: Make sure
0: you probably want to give it a good cleaning before you start it.
2: I would say to add to that, the number one rule here is observation. If you open your smoker and it's greasy and it's messy, you want to clean that out because you're just potentially going to light something on fire. If there's a bunch of ash down in the bottom, that's going to hamper the efficiency of your smoker and how well it cooks and smokes. And also remember, there's a fan in there that blows that. So if you've got ash in there laying on the bottom and your smoker's blowing, you're blowing that ash around inside and it's going to settle on your meat. And I don't know that that's the bark that you're looking for. So just, you know, you want to pay attention, but it's something you definitely, you know, if you're using it weekly, I would say once a month is a good idea just to kind of keep it clean. Plus the longer you go, the more that stuff sets up and the more you have to work at it. And then you have to get the heavy duty barbecue show cleaning kit, which is different than the everyday cleaning.
1: You go to your Baumgartz. I'm going to go to my Baumgartz. I just got to get a bag. I need Stunt Monkey bags. The barbecue show bag, just a bag. And you go to Baumgartz. You say,
0: you develop bags now too.
1: Well, you got to have something to put it in so they know it's yours. So you put in the cleaning. We put everything in it that we want, and then you set it right there. And Baumgartz go, why would I do this? You know why you do this? Because somebody's going to come in and get the whole bag, buy 5-6 things from all these different departments, like Al did, in one stop. And they're going to give it to Dad for Christmas, going to give it for his Father's Day present, whatever, all in one. You sold all the products and putting 10% on for Jake and Stunt. Boom.
0: Brilliant.
1: I know.
2: It's easy. I can't blame you. You're onto something. And you can charge about $6 more than you would if they bought it all in.
1: Because you don't have to wander around. And then, of course, it's handy and convenient so the kids don't have to think about it. We're going to go down this path. You're in the business and you could put these things together, get a hold of Stunt and Jake at the barbecue show. I got to go. I'm out of time. Appreciate you, Ken. How do we catch your show if you're not watching it or listening to it here?
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8: Good afternoon. Rochester police now say that the two deaths blamed on drug overdoses over the Labor Day weekend were not the result of drug overdoses. A spokesperson says further investigation determined the deaths of a 26-year-old Austin man and a 33-year-old Rochester woman were not associated with a drug overdose. The investigation into their deaths continues. An Albert Lee man is facing felony assault charges connected to a stabbing that occurred on Tuesday. The charges allege that 64-year-old Tommy Lee Walker stabbed another man in the back during an altercation. A witness told police that the two men had been arguing because the victim, who is Walker's nephew, was throwing Walker out of his apartment. The Umpteg County Board has declared a local state of emergency due to the damage caused by the severe storm that hit the region on September 2nd. The declaration clears the way for a damage assessment by state officials to determine if local governments might be eligible to seek state disaster assistance to help pay for repairing and cleaning up the damage from the nearly 70-mile-per-hour winds that resulted in nearly 11,000 RPU customers losing power. And state health officials have confirmed a case of measles in Fillmore County. Officials say it involves an unvaccinated adult who was infected through domestic transmission. Health officials are currently working to identify people who were exposed to the infected individual or anyone who may be exhibiting measles symptoms. It is the 25th measles case reported in Minnesota in the past year. Three of the earlier cases occurred in Olmsted County. For more local news, go to krocnews.com. 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
4: A blend of clouds and sun this afternoon with daytime highs approaching 73. Tonight, 57. Cloudy tomorrow, storms likely 62. Daytime highs approaching 66. Saturday, with rain showers likely 65. Cloudy skies expected Sunday. From the Weatherology Weather Center, I'm meteorologist Paul Trombley.

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4: Good afternoon. It's time for the Farm Wrap-Up Report here on the Linder Farm Network. I'm Linda Brekke. American Soybean Association Director Bob Wirth, farmer from the Lake Benton area, was pleased to hear the Senate Ag Committee advance the farm bill to the full Senate.
5: Well, that's good news. I'm really excited that it finally got out of the Ag Committee. Now we have to get it passed by the full Senate, which, you know, could be difficult. It might be okay. So time will tell what happens with this. But it's great news. I'm glad we're going in the right direction. Finally, look how long we've talked about this, Linda. It's been years, and now finally we're going to move forward.
4: National Corn Growers Association board member Dana Allen Tully, farmer from the Eota area near Rochester, has been in Washington this week with other National Corn Growers members. She says having the farm bill pass out of the Senate Ag Committee is encouraging.
6: Well, we're certainly hopeful. Senator Bozeman brought the bill back up, and we got it out of committee, so, you know, that at least is talking about a farm bill with E15, year-round E15 in it. So we've crossed one more hurdle, and now we've got to get it off the Senate floor.
4: Jack Scoville, Price Futures Group Chicago, says we could see fairly quiet markets, especially the soybeans, until the meeting with China officials regarding trade next week.
7: Well, there really wasn't a whole lot of influence. We did have the Fed raising interest rates, trying to fight inflation yesterday. I think that impacted prices a little bit to the downside. Beans did find some support, I think, on anticipation of better demand, especially from China before the summit starts next week. But really, there hasn't been much in the way of news on that front either. And I think corn and wheat just a little softer on some spec selling, perhaps a little farm selling in the corn, but definitely spec selling and spec trading on both sides of the market.
4: And President Trump and President Xi scheduled to meet next week. Chicago December corn down 3 3/4, November soybeans down 0.75 cents, January down 0.25 cents. Live cattle, October down 280, December down 395, October feeder cattle down 527. October lean hogs up 22, and December lean hogs down 35. Good afternoon. It's time for today's closing market minute on the Linder Farm Network. I'm Linda Brekke. Chicago corn lower today, December at 5.30 and a half, down 3 3/4, and March at 5.44 and a half, down 4 1/4, and November beans 13.19 3/4, down 0.75 cents, January 13.37, down 0.25 cents, March up 0.5 cents, October soybean meal up 7.80, October soybean oil down 51, December Chicago wheat down 3 3/4, and December Minneapolis wheat down 3 1/2. October live cattle 215.65, down 280. October feeder cattle down 527, and October lean hogs up 22.

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4: A mix of clouds and sun this afternoon with a high of 73. Partly cloudy again tonight, 57. Storms likely tomorrow, highs around 62. Daytime highs approaching 66. Saturday, with showers likely, 65. Cloudy skies expected Sunday. From the Weatherology Weather Center, I'm meteorologist Paul Trombley.

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3: Good afternoon. Rochester police now say that the two deaths blamed on drug overdoses over the Labor Day weekend were not the result of drug overdoses. A spokesperson says further investigation determined the deaths of a 26-year-old Austin man and a 33-year-old Rochester woman were not associated with a drug overdose. The investigation into their deaths continues. An Albert Lee man is facing felony assault charges connected to a stabbing that occurred on Tuesday. The charges allege that 64-year-old Tommy Lee Walker stabbed another man in the back during an altercation. A witness told police that the two men had been arguing because the victim, who is Walker's nephew, was throwing Walker out of his apartment. The Umpteg County Board has declared a local state of emergency due to the damage caused by the severe storm that hit the region on September 2nd. The declaration clears the way for a damage assessment by state officials to determine if local governments might be eligible to seek state disaster assistance to help pay for repairing and clearing up the damage from the nearly 70-mile-per-hour winds that resulted in nearly 11,000 RPU customers losing power. And state health officials have confirmed a case of measles in Fillmore County. Officials say it involves an unvaccinated adult who was infected through domestic transmission. Health officials are currently working to identify people who were exposed to the infected individual or anyone who may be exhibiting measles symptoms. It is the 25th measles case reported in Minnesota in the past year. Three of the earlier cases occurred in Olmsted County. For more local news, go to krocnews.com. 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
2: Partly cloudy skies tonight with a low of 57. 62 tomorrow, storms likely. Storms likely tomorrow night, lows level off around 58, cloudy skies expected. 66 Saturday with showers likely. 64 Sunday, showers continue. From the Weatherology Weather Center, I'm meteorologist Paul Trombley.

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Walker stabbed another man in the back during an altercation. A witness told police that the two men had been arguing because the victim, who is Walker's nephew, was throwing Walker out of his apartment. The Olmsted County Board has declared a local state of emergency due to the damage caused by the severe storm that hit the region on September 2nd. The declaration clears the way for a damage assessment by state officials to determine if local governments might be eligible to seek state disaster assistance to help pay for repairing and clearing up the damage from the nearly 70-mile-per-hour winds that resulted in nearly 11,000 RPU customers losing power. And state health officials have confirmed a case of measles in Fillmore County. Officials say it involves an unvaccinated adult who was infected through domestic transmission. Health officials are currently working to identify people who were exposed to the infected individual or anyone who may be exhibiting measles symptoms. It is the 25th measles case reported in Minnesota in the past year. Three of the earlier cases occurred in Olmsted County. For more local news, go to krocnews.com. 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
5: Partly cloudy skies tonight with a low of 57. 62 tomorrow, storms likely. Storms likely tomorrow night, lows level off around 58, cloudy skies expected. 66 Saturday with showers likely. 64 Sunday, showers continue. From the Weatherology Weather Center, I'm meteorologist Paul.

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1: Good afternoon. 68 degrees in downtown Rochester. It's 5:03. State health officials say 9 people, including 2 children, are being treated for possible exposure to rabies. The treatments were recommended after a cow on a farm in Brown County in south central Minnesota tested positive for rabies earlier in the month. 13 cows on the farm have been quarantined, and dozens of others are under observation for signs of the deadly infection. A case of the measles has been confirmed in Fillmore County. The Minnesota Department of Health says the case involves an unvaccinated adult infected through domestic transmission. Health officials are in the process of identifying people who have had contact with that individual, as well as anyone who is exhibiting symptoms of measles. There have been 25 cases of the highly infectious disease in Minnesota over the past year, including 3 in Olmsted County. Rochester police have issued a statement that says further investigation has determined that the deaths of a 33-year-old Rochester woman and a 26-year-old man from Austin over the Labor Day weekend were not caused by drug overdoses. Police earlier stated that fentanyl-related overdoses were suspected in both of the cases, which remain under investigation. A Rochester man today entered guilty pleas to charges involving 5 separate attacks on law enforcement officers dating back to 2022. 33-year-old Muhammad Aiden Abikar is scheduled to be sentenced in November for his convictions on 4 counts of felony fourth-degree assault on peace officers and 1 count of fifth-degree assault. 3 other felony charges were dismissed through the plea agreement. And Albert Lehman is charged with felony assault for allegedly stabbing his nephew in the back. The criminal complaint against 64-year-old Tommy Lee Walker says a witness told police the 2 men were in an argument because the nephew was throwing Walker out of his apartment. Bail was set at $400,000 today for a suspended ICE agent charged with shooting a man and then lying about the incident during the immigration crackdown in Minneapolis earlier this year. Christian Castro made his first appearance in federal court in Minnesota today. He is accused of falsely claiming that the shooting victim and another man had attacked him with a broom and shovel. A Minnesota man has been handed a 14-month federal prison sentence for spraying vinegar at Congresswoman Ilhan Omar during a speaking engagement in Minneapolis in January. 56-year-old Anthony Kamirzak earlier pleaded guilty to assaulting a federal officer. For more local news, go to krocnews.com. 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
3: Partly cloudy skies tonight with a low of 57. 62 tomorrow, storms likely. Storms likely tomorrow night, lows level off around 58, cloudy skies expected. 66 Saturday with showers likely. 64 Sunday, showers continue. From the Weatherology Weather Center, I'm meteorologist Paul Trombley.

0: 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Joined today by former Congressman Gil Gudnick. 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
1: Good afternoon, Andy.
0: Always great to catch up with you and pick your brain, as they say.
1: Speaking my mind, such as it is.
0: Okay, that's probably a better way to describe it. Well, I guess to start out with, maybe we should talk about 9/11 and it's been, once again, I'm still reeling with the thought that that was 25 years ago.
1: Yeah, well, you know, for most of us who were alive at the time, it was like yesterday. I mean, so many of the memories that we have of that day and of the aftermath, you know, are just, they're cemented in our mind so clearly. That, you know, I've thought, I guess this year, probably more than some of the other previous years, I thought a lot about, you know, that day and what it was like and, you know, where I was. And I think a lot of us did that. And it was a very special, very unusual, tragic. There are a lot of adjectives you can use to describe it, but it was one of those days in Washington, D.C. that, you know, will live in my memory as long as I live.
0: And especially your proximity to where it was happening. You were right across the river from the Pentagon, and to have it be that close. For us in Rochester, Minnesota, it was a bit more remote. And, my memories of it obviously were the shock of it, that this had actually happened. How could this have happened? And then the eeriness of how quiet it became as all the airliners were grounded until we knew what the heck was going on. What was it like in Washington?
1: Well, you know, to go back to in my memory, the thing that I will remember probably almost as much as anything else is it was a perfect day. There was not a cloud in the sky. I mean, it was as perfect a day as you will ever find in Washington, D.C. And in many respects, the day was, I think, a pretty happy day starting out. I mean, it was one of those days where you just felt good to be alive. And we were having a special meeting of all of the Republican members of the House Budget Committee. Chairman John Kasich had called a meeting. And as I was leaving to go to the meeting, one of my staffers said a plane just ran into one of the towers at the World Trade Center in New York City. And I'm sort of heading out the door, so I didn't have time to really talk about it or think about it. But I think my immediate reaction, I think the reaction of most people in Washington when the first plane hit was that it was an accident. It was a terrible accident, but... You know, that a plane had somehow, and if you've been to New York City, you've got the Newark Airport, you've got it used to be called LaGuardia, and then you have JFK. You really have three major airports within about a 20 mile radius of each other. So a lot of plane traffic. And so I think that the general feeling was that it was just a terrible, terrible accident. But so I went on to my meeting, and the interesting thing about the meeting, you know, I think from the perspective probably of your listeners, is that the subject matter of the meeting was to talk about the fact that we were paying off the national debt even faster than we had thought. And the chairman of the Federal Reserve, Alan Greenspan, was actually concerned about us paying off the national debt.
0: It just seems absurd when you say it that way.
1: It really seems absurd when you think about what happened after that day. But, you know, the Federal Reserve, the way they control our money supply, it's a rather complicated thing, and I'm not sure that I'm not the right one to explain it. But it's basically through the debt. And so they can add or subtract the amount of money that goes into circulation utilizing debt. That's how the Federal Reserve exercises

0: good deal of its authority over the money supply and ultimately to a certain degree the economy. So anyway, we're having this meeting saying, oh my gosh, you know, we're paying off the national debt at a rate of like, you know, $200 billion a year or more. And at that rate, within 5 years, we're going to pay off the entire national debt. We had already paid off $500 billion worth of public health debt. And as a result, the economy was growing, interest rates were low, you know, a lot of good things were happening in the United States. I mean, it was about as good as it could get in terms of the economy, in terms of, you know, people's attitudes about the future, their 401k, their IRAs. You know, people forget what a you know, perfect situation we had in the United States.
1: They were boom and, times, you know, that's for sure.
0: We're sitting at this meeting, and all of a sudden, one of my colleagues' phone rings. And he gets this really kind of, I don't know, funny look on his face. And it was his wife, and she said, a plane just plowed into the Pentagon. And we all looked at each other, and I was like, oh my gosh, this is really serious. That's not an accident. You don't accidentally plow into the Pentagon. And that's when I think we all realized that this was going to be like no other day. And we didn't really realize it at the time, but it was at that moment everything changed. I mean, literally from a security standpoint, believe it or not, in the down in the basement of the Cannon office building, there's a tunnel that goes from the Cannon office building to the Capitol. And literally, I'm not exaggerating, there was very little security between the buildings. And in fact, there was a sign above the entryway to the tunnel that went to the Capitol. And the sign said, no bombs or explosives, no guns, bombs, or explosives past this point. In other words, you could have guns and explosives in the Cannon office building, but you couldn't take them through the tunnel. And then after that, you know, the next day when I woke up, and I had a condo that was about, well, it was just about a block from the Supreme Court building. So I was right up on the on Capitol Hill, and I woke up the next day, and I'll never forget it. It was like, I sort of said to myself, did that really happen? Did all of this really happen? And as I, you know, came to my senses, I realized that, yeah, it really did happen. And when I left to go up to my office, there were National Guardsmen on the corner. And all of a sudden, I realized that from that point on, security, everything was going to be so much different. And so it was an amazing day. And it was interesting to see how my various colleagues reacted to all of this. Some of them were in total panic mode. It was like they thought this was going to be the end of the earth. And some of us, I think we realized that the public was looking at us and trying to, you know, if we showed at least a modicum of courage, it would add courage to the people. I had read about Winston Churchill, and, you know, when London was being bombed on a regular basis, Winston Churchill would literally go out among the burning buildings, and he would flash that V, you know, for victory to the British people. And it just gave them an enormous sense of courage to know that, you know, that their leader wasn't afraid of what was going on, and they shouldn't be afraid either. And I don't know how it was that I wound up being allowed or invited, I guess, to a meeting a couple of days later. In fact, it may have been only one day later. There was a meeting in the Capitol, and there were about maybe 15 of us, members of Congress, who were invited. And several of the senior guys from the White House came up. And you could tell by their demeanor, they were sort of in this panic mode. And they didn't really know.

0: what to do next. And so finally, when they sort of went around the room, and when it got to be my turn, I said, well, I know what, the president's got to go up to New York City. And I said, he's got to go up there and show them that we are not afraid of these bastards. And, oh, man, they said, I don't know. We just don't know if it's safe up there. And they were sort of wringing their hands. And I said, well, and I told the story of Churchill. And I said, you know, Winston Churchill understood how important it was, you know, to go out there among the burning buildings in London and demonstrate to the people that he would not be cowed by these terrorists or these, you know, these people who were bombing the city. And so ultimately, George W. Bush, I think the next day, made the same decision, and that is that he had to go up to New York City. And who can forget those scenes when he was there with the firefighters right at ground zero? And one of them said, well, I can't hear you. And the president said, well, I can hear you. And he said, and pretty soon the people who knocked these buildings down are going to hear from all of us. And I think with those words, and that may have been the high point of the George W. Bush administration.
1: Oh, I think absolutely it was.
0: it was such a defining moment that, you know, Americans realized that we were not going to take this lying down. We were not going to be cowed, and that we would rebuild. We would bind up our wounds, and we would send a message to the world that this kind of terrorism not only would not be tolerated, but we would hunt them down like dogs, and we would kill them. And ultimately, that's exactly what we did. And so in many respects, it was a moment that defined a whole lot of things. It changed almost everything. We went from having, you know, budget surpluses to big deficits all of a sudden. I can talk more about that. Maybe we need to take a break.
1: Yeah, we probably should.
0: But it was an amazing day, one that none of us who were alive at the time will ever forget.
1: And as you pointed out, the world changed that day completely. And I've spoken of this before, talking to young people who were not born yet, that the concept of how the world operated was so starkly different from what they've experienced through their entire lifetime. And it all came down to that one day. All right, Gil, we do have to take a break. We'll be right back. Former Congressman Gil Gutnick with us this afternoon on Rochester Today on News Talk 1340 KROC AM and 96.9 FM.
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5: Partly cloudy skies tonight with a low of 57. 62 tomorrow, storms likely. Storms likely tomorrow night. Lows level off around 58. Cloudy skies expected. 66 Saturday with showers likely. 64 Sunday, showers continue. From the Weatherology Weather Center, I'm meteorologist Paul Trombley.
6: 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I'm Andy Brownell with former Congressman Gil Gutnick, and we're spending some time looking back 25 years ago at 9/11. And one of the recollections I have of that whole of, you know, the week afterwards, perhaps, and this ties directly to you when you were in the U.S. House, we had kind of a sense of, oh, we're in Rochester, Minnesota. Look at our skyline. You know, we don't have a lot to be worried about as being, you know, a target of some terrorist plot at that point. But then all of a sudden people remembered, oh, yeah, this guy's out of the Federal Medical Center named Sheikh Rahman, who was one of the original 1993 terrorists at the World Trade Center. And we're finding out more and more that that's all tied into what happened on 9/11. And people here in Rochester, you know, at that point got a little bit nervous.
7: Well, Andy, I don't know how many people know this part of the story, but yes, they had, the terrorists had made it clear that one of their objectives was to free the blind sheik. And we had him in custody at the minimum security federal facility there in Rochester. And our office got a call, oh gosh, a week or 10 days after the attack. And our office got a call from a woman who had been out at the, what's the park that's not far from the that's,
6: it used to be called
7: Quarry Hill. From Quarry Hill.
6: Oh, Quarry Hill,
7: and,
6: sure.
7: And she was at Quarry Hills, and there were a car and several guys that looked like they were from the Middle East. They were up on the hill there at Quarry Hill, and they were looking down at the Federal Medical Center. And they were studying it. And she said it looked suspicious to her. And when I found out about it, I said, well, it sounds suspicious to me. And so I told my staff, I said, call the local police, get somebody up there to check this out. Well, unfortunately, by the time the police responded, these guys had left. But I was still incredibly suspicious. And I said, you know, I don't want that. I don't want that target to be in a minimum security facility in Rochester, Minnesota, because I said, if these guys are really terrorists, I mean, if they will slit the throats of pilots and flight attendants to you know, commit suicide, blowing up buildings, who knows what they might do to try and secure the release of the blind sheik. And at first, no one would really listen to me. And finally, I got two of the senior people, very top people from the White House, to come and meet with me to discuss, you know, what the situation was, what we had seen, what we had learned, what we knew, and, of course, what we didn't know. But I said, you know, there was a whole lot we didn't really know about what happened in 9/11, but there were some things we did know. I mean, we had known that there were these guys trying to get flight training lessons, and they weren't concerned about learning how to land the planes. It seems to me that was a pretty good clue. And the fact that they had publicly said that one of their objectives was to get the blind sheik released, and here he was in Rochester, Minnesota, and here you have some guys, you know, apparently from Quarry Hill, you know, staking out the place. I said, I want that guy moved. And at first, the White House was, well, I you know.

0: we don't know about that, blah, blah, blah. And I don't think I've ever told this publicly. I said, okay, let's say they take over an elementary school and they get into the kindergarten with guns. And they say, you know, we're going to start shooting the kindergarten every hour until he's released. What are you guys going to do? And they just went blank. And finally, one of them says, I get your point. And the good news is, a few days later, the blind sheik was moved to a maximum security facility just outside of Denver, Colorado. So I take some credit, possibly, with getting the president to go up to New York City. And I should take some credit with getting the blind sheik out of Rochester, Minnesota, and potentially avoiding the chance that we may have had a terrorist attack right here in Olmsted County.
1: 25 years ago, man. Before we went into the break, one of the things you touched on was, especially as far as government fiscal policy is concerned, the changeover that occurred as a result of 9/11. And we are on, at that point, a trajectory to actually pay off the national debt, which seems impossible when you talk about that today. and then all of a sudden, 9/11 happened. And whatever discipline was being exercised within the federal government apparently vanished. And I suppose part of it was it was needed. You had to have a massive infusion of money to the Pentagon to fund all these operations overseas. And there was, some of it was, I guess, stimulus, right? We had to shore up the economy because of the shock it suffered as a result of the terrorist attacks.
0: Well, yeah, we shut down large chunks of the economy for about a week, and some for even longer. So, yeah, there's no question about it. But this is indicative. What happened the night after, we were told on the Budget Committee, we were advised that the two senators from New York were going to meet with President George W. Bush at the White House to talk about the cost of sifting through the wreckage and then ultimately cleaning up the wreckage and so forth that was happening in New York City, and that it was going to be expensive, and they were going to be asking the president for what we call an emergency supplemental appropriation. And we were told that they were going to ask the president for $10 billion, which seemed like a lot of money to us, to clean up two skyscrapers that had been, you know, taken down. Now, I'm not a construction guy. I don't know how much, but it just seemed like a big number. Well, the meeting lasted a grand total of 30 minutes. And when the two senators from New York came out of the meeting, they announced that the president had agreed to $20 billion. Frankly, from my perspective, that did not sit very well. And we were just expected to go ahead and give them that emergency supplemental spending. And there were other things about the way we just threw money around like crazy after 9/11. For example, it's my understanding, and I never could get a straight answer, but all of the victims' families that were killed that day, and we have tremendous empathy and sympathy for those families. I mean, don't get me wrong. And so this is why we were somewhat cowed to talk about this. But it's my understanding every single one of them got $1 million. That was the life insurance. See, because their life insurance would not pay, because technically the insurance company said this was an act of war, and that's one of the things that in almost all life insurance policies they don't cover.
1: Right.
0: But at the time, if you were a GI or a Marine and you were killed in Afghanistan, your family got a check for $10,000. Somehow that just did not seem fair to me. And so that was one of the other sidebar stories. There were lots of sidebar stories. I can also share with you that, you know, what happened on 9/11 is the communication systems in Washington

0: Washington, D.C., completely melted down. Now, normally, something like 25% of all the communications in the world begin or end in Washington, D.C. Well, that night, it was the system completely overloaded. And as a result, it was impossible for the three branches of government to communicate with each other. And it was very difficult, for example, in the House, for the House leadership to communicate with 435 members. So I think it was just a couple days later, the one system that continued to work was a system that was developed by actually a Canadian company called BlackBerry. And so we were literally required, every member of Congress had to get a BlackBerry, because that way we could always communicate with each other and know what was going on. The funny thing is that as a result of that, a lot of the lobbyists saw us walking around the halls of Capitol, of the Capitol, with these little black boxes, these little black BlackBerries. And we were reading our emails and sending emails, and they would ask, what in the world is that? Oh, it's this portable email. It's a phone and it's email. And that's basically all it could do. And they got so excited that they bought them, and they took them back to their corporate offices, and people in the corporate offices bought them. And so in many respects, you know, what happened with the company called RIM and the BlackBerry, I mean, they took off like a rocket. The day before 9/11, you could have bought their stock for like $2. 6 months later, it was like $75 a share. And it was because we were forced to buy them, and everybody saw us using them and said, wow, that is fabulous. It's a phone and it's portable email.
1: 25 years ago. There's actually a movie out there, which is like a dramatization of the company, BlackBerry, or the RIM, and the personalities involved and how that all came about. It's actually a really good film to watch. I think it's just called BlackBerry. All right, Gil.
0: Then I have to watch, because they became so addicting that we started calling them Crackberries.
1: Yes. All right. We do have to take another break. We're with former Congressman Gil Gutnick this afternoon. It's Rochester Today. Back in a moment on News Talk 1340 KROC AM and 96.9.
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6: Minnesota News Network, I'm Ted Aylin. ICE agent Christian Castro is now facing charges in Minnesota stemming from a January shooting during Operation Metro Surge. Castro faces 4 counts of second-degree assault with a dangerous weapon and 1 count of falsely reporting a crime. His bail was set at $400,000 without conditions. A Wilmer man was sentenced Thursday to 4 years and 10 months in prison for shooting at a home with 8 people inside earlier this year. Police say at least 8 shots were fired at the home. No one was injured. 20-year-old Mario Galvin pleaded guilty to a drive-by shooting charge last month. And Minnesotans could receive millions under a nationwide settlement with subprime auto lender Credit Acceptance Corporation. Attorney General Keith Ellison and 40 other state attorneys general accused the company of making unaffordable auto loans and financing costly add-on products without consumers' knowledge. 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
5: Partly cloudy skies tonight with a low of 57. 62 tomorrow, storms likely. Storms likely tomorrow night, lows level off around 58, cloudy skies expected. 66 Saturday with showers likely. 64 Sunday, showers continue. From the Weatherology Weather Center, I'm meteorologist Paul Trombley.
6: 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I'm Andy Brownell, along with former Congressman Gil Gutnick. Thankfully, it's been kind of a regular occurrence for us, Gil. I've enjoyed it a lot. I guess I was going to ask you for your take on the midterm GOP National Convention.
7: Well, first of all, I have to say that they scheduled it for, you know, right during the opening of the NFL, which was not, a particularly brilliant thing. But secondly, I have to admit that I saw very little of it, you know, when it was happening. In fact, I think I can say I saw none of it live. But I did, you know, read and follow some of the postscripts on it and some of the speeches that were given. I will say that I did watch the entire speech that Robert Kennedy Jr. gave. And it was perhaps, in my opinion, of the ones that I did see, that was probably the best speech of all. Hmm. Because he really went through all of the reasons that he's lost faith in the Democratic Party, and that the Democratic Party today would not be recognized by his father and his uncle. And, you know, he talked about how deep his roots were with the Democratic Party and what some of the basic values were. And it was, if you haven't seen it, it's on YouTube. And I strongly recommend that people at least watch it. Whether you like Donald Trump or don't like Donald Trump, you really, he lays out in pretty specific detail how much the parties have changed, and that today's Republican Party is much more closely aligned with the values and the principles and the policies that were advanced by the Kennedy brothers way back in the 60s.
6: Okay, I think there are a lot of people who would be quite shocked at that, to be honest, but I'll have to watch the speech.
7: Yeah, and you, like I say, I can't really do it justice, but I thought it was one of the best speeches. And the way he laid it out and went through the history and talked about, you know, being a party of the working people. You know, now he talked about how the Democrats have become the party of the elites. And it really is, it was eye-opening. And I thought in general, most of the speeches and the remarks that were made and the points that were covered, I thought were excellent, okay? I'm not sure in the long light of history it will have any real impact on the election, maybe slightly at the edges. I still believe that this election is going to be, you know, in part about the economy. It's going to be about gas prices. And to a certain degree, you can't avoid it. It's going to be a referendum on Donald J. Trump. I mean, that's what we saw in 2006 when I lost my seat. It was in many respects a referendum on George W. Bush. And I'll never forget, this is another story. You know, the day after I lost, the morning after I lost, I'd been up late, hadn't slept particularly well, was headed into the office. So I stopped at a coffee shop. And this is a really interesting story to me anyway, that I stopped at this coffee shop and a guy came up to me and he said, Gil, he said, I really want to say how much I appreciate the work you've done for the people here in southeastern Minnesota. For the last 12 years, he said, I think you've done a great job for us. And then he said something that just made my jaw drop.

0: He said, but I have to tell you, I didn't vote for you yesterday. I said, really? Okay, I've done a great job, but you didn't vote for me yesterday. I said, I can't remember what I said. He may have just paused and then said, no, he said, I wanted to send a message. And so this may well be a send a message type election where a lot of Republicans will lose just because people don't like Donald Trump. And so the convention, I think, in some respects, helped to this degree, and that is to lay out the fact that, you know, notwithstanding, you know, the what's going on right now in Iran, this president and this Congress have actually achieved quite a bit. And frankly, in spite of the efforts of the regime over in Iran to try and stifle our economy, the American economy is doing relatively well. In fact, I think the American economy is probably doing better than any other economy in the world right now. But you wouldn't know that to watch the national news. You know, our unemployment rate is like 4.1%. The inflation rate's about 3.4%. Obviously, we'd like to see the unemployment rate even lower. We'd like to see the inflation rate even lower. We'd like to see gasoline back to $2.20 a gallon. There are a whole lot of things we'd like to see. But I think when you put everything in perspective, the United States is in a much stronger position on almost every front today than it was 2 years ago. But as I say, I'm not sure you would know that if you watched NBC News every night. And so I think the Republicans have a hill to climb. I think because of reapportionment, I think they've got maybe a 50-50 chance of holding on to the House, in part because the Democrats have nominated some really outside the mainstream kind of candidates in states like Maine and Michigan. And I think the Democrats are going to be fighting an uphill battle in a number of states like down in Texas, as well as in Georgia. I think there's a very good chance, probably at least a 70% chance, in my opinion, the Republicans will control the Senate. The House is probably a toss-up, in my opinion, right now. And a lot can depend, you know, a lot can happen in an election cycle just in the last week of the campaign. And depending on what happens then, you know, we'll just have to see. The other good thing, I think, for the Republicans this year is between the president and Elon Musk and a lot of other big donors, as well as a lot of small donors, I think the Republicans are going to go into this election at least even with the Democrats in terms of their ability to spend. I remember when I was running in 2006, the last week of the campaign, between special interest groups and the Democrats and the Waltz campaign, they were outspending me on television about 3-1. And I'll never forget, my daughter called. She said, Dad, you got to run more commercials. You know, they're running 3 commercials against you for every one that you're running. And I told her, I said, we don't have any more money. We've spent it. We have a nice bankroll, but man, it, you know, when you got all these different groups spending money against you. In fact, I remember that election, they were even buying attack ads during the Saturday morning commercials or Saturday morning cartoons. And I thought, man, I couldn't believe they were spending that much money just to beat me. And so for a variety of reasons, I understand what it's like to run when you've got a relatively unpopular president in an off-year election. And I think that makes it tough. So we'll see what happens in November. But, you know, I trust the people. And ultimately, you know, we may win some. We're going to lose some. But somehow the Republic will survive.
1: You mentioned the send a message type mood out there, and the low, you didn't mention it, but apparently the poll showing President Trump's approval numbers are not real good. That might be an understatement. And it appears that the White House and the president want to inject himself into a lot of these congressional campaigns. Do you agree with that strategy, or I guess seeming strategy?
0: I think it is ridiculous. I think I will be absolutely blunt. If I could speak to the president, which is not likely, and if he would listen, which is even more

0: unlikely, I would tell the president, look, we don't need another $5,000 advance on our federal checking account, which is already way overdrawn. We don't need another $5,000 check. And we don't need to be renaming any of the Great Lakes. What we need is to lay out the facts about what we're facing and what this election is really all about. Now, if the president wants to get involved at all, he ought to be doing that. The other thing, and probably even more importantly, he needs to be raising money for some of these candidates. The president has the ability to raise a lot of money, and he can do that without making himself the center of the campaign. Again, I go back to 2006. I think my memory is pretty clear on this, but I think the first poll that we took in my district, I had like a 56% approval rating, and which is not fabulous for an incumbent, but it most incumbents don't lose if they've got a 56% approval rating. But what really sort of caught our attention was that George W. Bush was like at 37. And I would guess that, and that's pretty much the number that you see nationwide that President Trump has today. I don't think he or any of the people inside the White House who have never run for election, I don't think they realize what a drag having a president at a 37% approval rating is on all the candidates up and down the ballot all around the country. And a lot of candidates, because you know they're facing really weak opponents, or they're in districts that have, you know, they're almost impossible for a Democrat to win. I think the president sometimes looks at his election and he looks at states like Alabama. And I'll give you an example. You know, the first congressional district here in Minnesota, I don't know what it is today. It's probably a little bit more Republican. But in 2006, I think it was either dead even or it had a 1-point advantage for Republicans in the district, which is basically a swing district. The district in South Alabama is plus 21 for the Republicans. Okay? In other words, it doesn't matter who the Democrats run. Once you have the Republican nomination, if you're not arrested just before the election, you're going to get elected. And so the president, I think, sometimes looks at the world through districts like that. And they don't understand that it's really tough in some of these swing districts when you've got a president. And if he makes himself the centerpiece, it doesn't help. It only draws down the ticket.
1: Hmm. Okay, the other aspect of the convention, it seems as if it was the kickoff for 2028. And who will be the Republican nominee when Donald Trump's second term is over? And from what I've read, I didn't get to see the speech, but the accounts were Vance delivered a pretty good speech.
0: Well, I've been impressed with J.D. Vance from the time that he wrote the book, Hillbillyology, and it ultimately became a bestseller and ultimately became a movie. I mean, the thing that I've always been impressed with J.D. Vance is that he is an incredibly effective communicator. And he's an effective communicator because he has that magical quality which you can't really create. He has empathy. He grew up in a tough situation. He grew up in a very, tough blue-collar neighborhood. He understands how average working people feel, and he can relate to the problems that they face. He understands what $4.30 a gallon gasoline does to people who are, trying to live paycheck to paycheck. So I think J.D. Vance does have a huge advantage, and I think history is replete with the fact that vice presidents always have an advantage over other challengers when they get the chance to run for president. Having said that, though, I mean, I think Marco Rubio has done an absolutely fabulous job as the attorney general. But I wouldn't rule out Governor DeSantis in Florida, because he's got a wonderful track record, and he also is an amazing communicator. He has the ability to get things right down to the nub, and that's why he's been so effective as the governor of Florida. So we really have an abundance of

0: top-notch candidates. I like our bench a whole lot better than they like their bench. And we'll see how that all plays out in 2028. But clearly, you're right. The election for 2028 for president has already, in some respects, begun. And we'll see in the coming months after the election, who tends to get their nose ahead. But right now, clearly, J.D. Vance has a big leg up on the other candidates. But it's a great field, and who knows what can happen.
1: All right. Well, speaking of Vance, regardless of your politics, if you hate him, like him, whatever, watch the movie. You read the book, The Hillbilly Elegy. It's one of the best movies I've seen. It's just fantastic. Just as a film and a story.
0: Yeah, well, I think and people have seen it. And I think if he runs, I would not be surprised that they host, parties around the country where people can just watch the movie. And, if I were advising his campaign, I would use that movie to tell the story of J.D. Vance, because it's a great story. It's a positive story. It's an uplifting story. And frankly, it's an American story.
1: All right, Gil, as always, I appreciate your time. I wish we had more of it. And
0: is it enough already?
1: It is. The clock on the wall says we've got to go, but I look forward to reconnecting with you maybe in a few weeks, and we'll get updated on things happening. Thank you so much.
0: I look forward to it. Thanks, Andy.
1: All right. Former Congressman Gil Gutnick with us this afternoon. Thanks for being with us on Rochester Today at Newstalk 1340 KROC AM and 96.9 FM.
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7: Partly cloudy skies tonight with a low of 57. 62 tomorrow, storms likely. Storms likely tomorrow night. Lows level off around 58. Cloudy skies expected. 66 Saturday with showers likely. 64 Sunday, showers continue. From the Weatherology Weather Center, I'm meteorologist
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2: Partly cloudy skies tonight with a low of 57. 62 tomorrow, storms likely. Storms likely tomorrow night. Lows level off around 58. Cloudy skies expected. 66 Saturday with showers likely. 64 Sunday, showers continue. From the Weatherology Weather Center, I'm meteorologist Paul Trombley.
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4: 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It is the Joe Pags Show. Thanks for stopping by. Lots going on. Lots to get to, lots to talk about. There's an update on the Iran war. The president deciding what he should do next and sort of deciding out loud. Should he go in and annihilate them? Yes, I'm going to say yes to that. There's also an update that the Iran war has now moved to Yemen. The Houthis are involved in this. We're somehow negotiating with the Houthis who have been killing Americans for a while. I hate that we're negotiating with people who have killed Americans. Why not just wipe them off the map? I don't get that. We'll get into that in earnest coming up. But for the first time, we're hearing from this holdout juror in the Lindsey Clancy case. This is the guy that Gayle King was very upset that he's black, it turns out. I guess she wanted him to be some white Christian straight guy, because then you could really annihilate him. But he's a black guy, and he's speaking out now. Why did he hold out? Why did he decide that there should be justice for these three children? Now, what we were getting from the jury, and again, for those who aren't familiar with the case, Lindsey Clancy is the mother who killed her three children. They're dead. She killed them with exercise bands in the basement. This is while her husband was sent out in sort of a wild goose chase to go get some medicine over here, go buy something over there. She's talking to him on the phone. She's texting with him as she's either doing the deed or they're already dead. And then she jumped out a second-story window, allegedly to kill herself. She ends up getting paralyzed because second-story windows aren't that high. But all that said, 11 of the jurors in this 12-member jury, 9 of them women, 11 of them wanted to find her not guilty. The other jurors have been speaking out. There was one holdout juror, and it was a man. We all knew it was a man because they were telling us it was a man. But once we found out he was a black man, the people that were criticizing him stopped for about 3 days, retooled, decided that he's some domestic violence guy or he's got some criminal record or whatever, and they thought they could find any reason under the sun to say he's not to be trusted because he would not let this woman off after killing her three kids. Okay, so he hasn't said anything, but a lot of people have said a lot of things about him. He's now speaking up. I'm going to give you that off the top because, again, this is a story that has gripped the nation. It's not done yet because they're still trying to get the case thrown out. They're still trying to get them not to prosecute her again. I think they should prosecute her again, bring the charges again, and let's get some justice for these children. It's so strange that in Massachusetts, where I know it's about a 65-35, they're 35% at least is Republican. They keep on making these nutty decisions. On top of, you know, this is on the heels of Maura Healey, the governor of the state, signing legislation that you can abort the child as it's being delivered. They have this anti-children attitude for some reason, the left does, in Massachusetts. Here's a story from Life News. Lifenews.com. It is a website that goes out there and tells you why you shouldn't be aborting your unborn child and why you calling it a fetus doesn't make it somehow disregardable, which isn't a word. Okay, here it is. Holdout Lindsey Clancy juror breaks silence, says activists wanted not guilty on day one. This is from, again, Lifenews.com. Here's a picture of the guy. He's holding a baby. The baby's face is blocked out. The holdout juror in the Lindsey Clancy murder trial has broken his silence, saying 8 fellow jurors behaved like activists who wanted her found not guilty from the first day of deliberations. He said that even as 3 young children, Cora 5, Dawson 3, and Callan 8 months, lay at the center of the case due to their brutal murders. Other jurors wanted to exonerate Clancy almost immediately. Michael P. Somebody, 48 years old, in Bridgewater, Massachusetts, spoke with Fugitive TV's Ray Marcel after a mistrial was declared September 4th.

0: Tom has been a teacher for over 40 years. 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
3: My name is Teresa Barber. I was in the United States Navy, and I served overseas in the Middle East and Africa. Early on in my career, I had a commander that taught our suicide prevention training, and the very next day, he took his own life. 90% of suicide attempts involving a gun are fatal. 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

0: Great point. So, in other words, if the, let's say there's a male voice in her head because of postpartum psychosis, he says, kill your kids. She says, I now have to kill the kids. And then she does it, meaning she knew exactly what it was she was doing. That's a great point.
1: Yeah, that's, I mean, she didn't feed them dinner afterwards.
0: Right.
1: She didn't give them a bath. She didn't read them a story. She killed them. So she understood what the instructions in her head were telling her to do.
0: Carrie, I appreciate that out of Michigan. We love that you listen every night. It was a very, very good point. Think about that. If there was a male voice telling her, kill your children, and then she kills the children, she was following the orders of the male, which means she knew what kill them meant. Well, that's a good point. Makes your head hurt a little bit, but that's a good point. 888-941-PAGS, JoePags.com. Keep it here. Coming back.
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4: Minnesota News Network, I'm Tad Aylin. Minnesota added 1,500 jobs in August, while the state's unemployment rate edged up 0.1 percentage point to 4.4%. Deed Commissioner Matt Varelick says over the year,
5: Minnesota employers have added more than 45,000 jobs, with growth across a range of industries.
4: Minnesota Congresswomen Angie Craig and Ilhan Omar introduced legislation to establish a federal grant program reimbursing states for costs incurred and damages caused by Immigration and Customs Enforcement. The Make ICE Pay Act would use federal funding previously appropriated to ICE and Customs and Border Protection. And thousands of motorcyclists are expected to participate in the Fall Flood Run. The three-day run takes riders along the Mississippi and St. Croix Valley roadways between the Twin Cities and Winona. Drivers are cautioned to be on the lookout as motorcycle deaths are up this year. This is MNN.
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9: Partly cloudy skies tonight with a low of 57. 62 tomorrow, storms likely. Storms likely tomorrow night, lows level off around 58. Cloudy skies expected. 66 Saturday with showers likely. 64 Sunday, showers continue. From the Weatherology Weather Center, I'm meteorologist Paul Frombley.

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